0: and will return from Origin duties. That's the latest news and sport. I'm Naomi Millam.
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3: 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A Tasmanian woman has been jailed for 2.5 years for stealing more than $200,000 from her grandmother with dementia. And new rubbish trucks fitted with artificial intelligence cameras are now operating across Kingborough to protect pedestrians near bins. Get these stories and more on the free Pulse Tasmania app.
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4: Now, for the good news from 1 John chapter 5, we know also that the Son of God has come and has given us understanding, and so that we may know him who is true. 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He is the true God and eternal life.
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4: Compared to the last few days, it's been reasonably mild so far today. It's currently 13 degrees, and this morning wasn't as freezing as it's been in recent days, but it still feels chilly outside. It feels like about 4 on your skin, but it's actually 13. Top of 14 today, cloudy weather on the way, and then basically for the next week, mid-teens and partly cloudy before next Tuesday, some showers and 14.

0: 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What are you up to for your morning thus far, for your Wednesday?
1: Just in Bellarive, picking up a morning coffee.
0: Oh, fantastic. Well, you enjoy that coffee. We'll keep doing what we're doing with Ed Sheeran.

0: Ultra 106.5, this is an A++ when it comes to parenting, I dare say. I mean, I don't have kids myself, but it sounds pretty awesome. With Mumford and Sons talking about a really precious moment that happened in the car.
1: Normally with the kids, if they have big questions, we've historically kind of pointed them in the direction of my parents. And like, go and ask your grandpa, you know? And we were discussing heaven. And my dad's always said, you know, heaven's like your... I think, imagine your favorite day at Disneyland times a million. That was always his standard answer to me. And then for some reason, that particular day with my son, I've been thinking a lot about human connection. And I just reached over, we were driving and console in the middle. I reached over, I put my hand over his heart. And I said, bud, I think this is where heaven starts. And then I was, when we came to writing, that was in my head. That image was in my head and that conversation was in my head.
0: Oh, that is awesome. And their track, I Will Wait, is coming up in 5 minutes for you on Ultra 106.5.
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Strategic planning is crucial for success, and the Holy Spirit is the best planner of all. I'm Tanya Harris of God Conversations. When the early church leaders set out to fulfill the Great Commission of Jesus, they didn't know how to do it. Thankfully, the Holy Spirit was there to help. One time, Paul and his team were planning to go east, but the Spirit redirected them west, where they ministered to the Greeks. 2 years later, Paul returned east, where he ministered to the Greeks there. So why did God say no, and then later, yes? Perhaps it was because Paul was able to first learn about the Greeks on their own turf. Holy Spirit is the great strategist who always plans ahead. This is the power of listening to God. Jesus gave the big picture, and the Spirit shows us how to apply it to our lives. For more on having your own God Conversations, go to godconversations.com.

0: Ultra 106.5, Jamie McDonald, actually. She's the artist you just heard there, Christian artist. Her track Ain't No Way is the one you just heard on Ultra 106.5. She was talking about an experience she recently had at a music festival while she was playing some of her latest songs.
1: I'm Jamie McDonald, and I just put out my debut record. She said, Jamie, I just want you to know I wasn't a Christian, and I came to this festival today, and I just gave my life to Jesus.
0: How good is that? Of course, we are a Christian radio station ourselves, and that means we've got plenty more Christian music on the way for you Wednesday morning on Ultra 106.5. Don't go anywhere.

0: Ultra 106.5, Mark, what has been a big headline that you've recently stumbled across here in Hobart?
1: I actually got to see Neil the Seal before he left Tassie, which was pretty cool.
0: That is a once-in-a-lifetime opportunity. I'm super jealous. In the 11 o'clock news bulletin, local headlines, latest headlines coming up in minutes for you on Ultra 106.5.
2: The census is coming this August, and one of the questions quietly shapes how Australia understands itself. 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
1: In this bulletin, the government introducing a new AI office and researchers calling for volunteers for an MS study. With the details, I'm Naomi Millam. The Prime Minister will take control of Australia's AI strategy, establishing a new office in his department. Michael Packey has more.
2: The PM will deliver a key speech today outlining a suite of new principles and policies that will govern Australia's AI standards as the technology continues to grow. Anthony Albanese will announce the Office of AI will be established within the Department of Prime Minister and Cabinet. It'll be responsible for designing a unified strategy across all government departments. The move comes amid concern jobs are at risk as more data centres are built. Mr. Albanese says the government will collaborate with workers, business and unions to address various issues.
1: Michael Packey reporting. A sick northern giant petrel recovered from a beach on Queensland's Sunshine Coast has tested negative to H5 bird flu. Biosecurity expert Associate Professor Richard Branhurst says for now there is no evidence of spread within Australia, but authorities are on alert.
3: The current season of birds coming up from the southern oceans is now. So from May to August, but from August to November, we'll have the flyways active coming down from Asia. So that'll be another period where we'll keep our eyes open.
1: A total of 13 cases have so far been confirmed in Australia, in WA, South Australia and New South Wales in migratory birds. Bond University researchers are calling for volunteers living with multiple sclerosis to take part in a world-first study. The team is investigating whether a combination of magnetic brain stimulation and peripheral nerve stimulation can temporarily strengthen communication between the brain and spinal cord. Lead researcher Dr. Jacob Thorstenson says they're seeking participants from Queensland and northern New South Wales.
4: The study requires a couple of visits to the campus, and we're looking for anyone with MS at this stage, aged 18 years and older. And hopefully this therapy can increase muscle strength and the ability to activate muscles in the arms and the hands.
1: Researchers hope the new technique will lead to stronger and more efficient muscle activation. Spain are through to the FIFA World Cup final after a stunning 2-0 semi-final upset of France this morning. Mikel Oyarzabal and Pedro Porro scoring to put Spain in their first tournament decider since 2010. And the International Cricket Council could add semi-finals and 3 new countries to the World Test Championship format. The ICC is also considering a reduction to the number of teams in next year's one-day World Cup from 14 to 12. That's the latest news and sport. I'm Naomi Millam.
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7: 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Sorrel Council has approved a new 24-hour service station and car wash at the main entrance to the town. A Tasmanian woman has been jailed for 2.5 years for stealing more than $200,000 from her grandmother with dementia. And Premier Jeremy Rockliffe has taken the fight to save the Bogues Brewery site to Japan, with drinks giant owner Kirin giving in-principle support to explore the state government's proposal to buy the site. Get these stories and more on the free Pulse Tasmania app.
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8: It's 11:05, cloudy for Hobart today, top of 14 expected, no rain, in fact no rain up until next Tuesday. So tomorrow partly cloudy 15, Friday partly cloudy 15, Saturday, Sunday and Monday partly cloudy and 15.

0: Ultra 106.5, of course, no surprise here. We're in the midst of our holiday season at the moment. What is it? End of term two, term three around the corner. Mark, how are you finding it with the fam?
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term blended family may sound pleasant, but in reality, blending isn't as easy as you might think. I'm Deb Sorensen for Focus on the Family Australia. With today's high divorce rate, step families are more common than ever, and that means more parents are raising stepkids. Making marriage work can be hard for any couple, but when you throw in the added pressure of step-parenting, it can often turn into a nightmare for everybody. In these situations, couples need to work through their roles and decide beforehand how decisions will be made regarding the children. The step-parent and the biological parent should not function in a vacuum, isolated from each other. A unified front is critical to raising healthy children. If discipline is going to work, kids need to understand that both their parent and their step-parent set the rules, and both have the authority to carry them out. Problems come when couples allow the kids to pit them against each other. For more on healthy blended families, visit us at families.org.au.

0: 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That is back to when this film came out.
1: Let's go for a little ride. 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
0: Yep, the very first Fast and Furious, would you believe it? And of course, you too, actually, as well, and Vertigo, playing right now, this morning, Ultra 106.5 for your Wednesday.

That's Megan Woods. It's Christian Music Heaven down here. Hope you've had a slice of heaven thus far. Whatever you're up to around Hobart, whether it's school holidays or busy working your 9 to 5, you're listening to Ultra 106.5, and that means the 12 o'clock news bulletin, keeping you up to date with local and recent headlines coming up in minutes on Ultra 106.5. I'll be back to do it all again. Don't forget, 10 o'clock tomorrow. Till then, have a great day.

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1: In this bulletin, the Albanese government to install an office of AI and President Trump ditching plans to toll the Strait of Hormuz. With the details, I'm Jaden James. Anthony Albanese is establishing an office of AI within his Department of Prime Minister and Cabinet. Professor Toby Walsh, lead researcher in artificial intelligence at the University of New South Wales, says it comes at a critical time.
2: I've been asking the government to do this since 2019. AI is going to affect the whole of our economy and needs a whole of government approach to deal with it. So finally, the Prime Minister has woken up to it. He needs to put this at the top of his agenda.
1: The government will collaborate with workers, business and unions to address various AI issues. The latest insolvency figures show more than 14,000 businesses went under in the 2025 to 26 financial year. The construction sector had recorded the highest number of insolvencies since 2022, followed by accommodation and hospitality. Coles is sweetening its rewards program. From today, customers who have a minimum of 2,000 points in their Flybuys can choose to redeem amounts up to $100 per shop. The limit was previously $10. The New South Wales Police Commissioner says talks are ongoing around information sharing between agencies in the wake of the Bondi Beach terror attack. The state's Crime Commission chief urged the New South Wales government to lobby for a federal commission, arguing information sharing needed to be investigated. Mal Anion says he has held a number of formal and informal meetings in recent months.
3: It is a complex situation, but there is information held in a number of different databases, be it Commonwealth, be it state. The role of ourselves and the Commonwealth is to make sure we unpick any of those barriers to make sure the information is available.
1: The Melbourne University Interim Vice-Chancellor, Professor Glenn Davis, is due to give evidence at the Royal Commission today. Overseas, the US President is abandoning a plan to toll use of the Strait of Hormuz, saying a better solution has been found. Donald Trump yesterday said he would be imposing a 20% fee on all cargo vessels using the key shipping lane to help cover the cost of the United States protecting the area. He says since floating the proposal, Gulf state leaders have reached out to him with an alternative.
4: They said, we'd love to do it a different way. We'd love to invest in the United States with billions and billions of dollars and continue our record setting.
1: The US has resumed its blockade of vessels accessing Iranian ports in the Strait of Hormuz. In sport, Spain has defeated France 2-0 in their World Cup semi-final clash in Dallas. A first half goal came from a penalty in the 22nd minute, as heard on SBS.
5: Mikel Oyarzabal strikes first for Spain! A glimpse, just a glimpse of the World Cup final.
1: Pedro Porro slotted in the second in the 58th minute. That's the latest news in sport. I'm Jaden James.
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8: Good afternoon, making news on Pulse. Tasmanians are being warned that easy money job offers could be a front for organised crime money mule schemes. The Tasmanian Museum and Art Gallery has stopped accepting dead birds and mammals from the public over bird flu concerns. And Premier Jeremy Rockliffe has taken the fight to save the Bogues Brewery site to Japan, with drinks giant owner Kirin giving in-principle support to explore the state government's proposal to buy the site. 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
9: Now for the good news from Jude chapter 1. Dear friends, build yourselves up in the most holy faith and praying in the Holy Spirit. Keep yourselves in God's love as you wait for the mercy of our Lord Jesus Christ to bring you to eternal life.
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9: It's 12:05, cloudy for Hobart today and 14. And then I just have to say the weather once and it covers the next 5 days. So partly cloudy and 15 for tomorrow, Friday, Saturday, Sunday and Monday before some possible showers on Tuesday. G'day Lunchbox, this is Scotty with you. It's a Wednesday afternoon and we've got some great music on the way and some fairly fast-paced music to start today. The Blues Brothers real soon, and I thought this is a good one to kick it off with today. This is Pseudo Echo, Funky Town.

That's the Blues Brothers, and give me some love. And this is Alt 26.5. It's the 80s lunchbox, just in case you're wondering why we're playing a stack of 80s music. And we've got a stack more great songs on the way, including Philip Oakey and Giorgio Moroder from 1984, Texas, 1989, their biggest hit from Texas. And this is a great song from the Pretenders, from their Pretenders 2 album, 1981. And it was Chrissie Hynde, the lead singer, who wrote this song. And she said it's about confusion, uncertainty, and vulnerability that can come with relationships. But she also said it's not about a specific person. She said that most of her songs were just observing real people in relationships rather than being autobiographical.

Philip Oakey, Giorgio Moroder, and Electric Dreams. It's 20 minutes past 12. We're a third of the way through the 80s lunchbox for today. And Texas released this song. This was their debut song from their Southside album, 1989. And it was huge around the world, peaked here in Australia at number 4. And then they kind of had a bit of a drought, So basically from 1989 up until 1997, they really didn't have many hits. They had a number in the UK, but their biggest hit between 1997 was number 19, and that was Tired of Being Alone. So it really kind of faded away a little bit. But then in 1997, they released Say What You Want, which again was a massive hit around the world. But this is the way they got it started for, and this is Texas. And I Don't Want Lover.

Maxi Priest and Wild World. This is Alcona 65. Do you remember in 1988, Poison released an album called Open Up and Say R, and they were kind of very hard rock. And this was a song that was quite out of the normal for them. It was much of a stripped back song. This is Poison. It's called Every Rose Has Its Thorn.

0: Gloria Estefan and Miami Sound Machine and Dr. Beat. This is Soul 26.5. Well, you've heard of the Ten Commandments, and Linda Bailey is talking about the hardest commandment. I wonder which one she's talking about. There are 10 of them. I struggle with many of them. Thank God for grace, hey? Thank you for grace. But the hardest commandment, Linda Bailey, in under 5 minutes, but in 60 seconds, it's Glenn Frey.
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0: I am so fortunate to have so many amazing people in my life. Ruth is the most caring and the most dramatic. Andy tells great stories, and Darren, well, he can jump the highest. With so many great people around me, it's hard not to wish that I was as good as them. One of the hardest commandments I find to keep is the last one: do not covet. This means that I should not desire what someone else has, but I always end up comparing myself to other people and wishing that I was more like them. However, God created me because there was not a Linda in this world like me. Even when you feel insignificant, God wants you to feel blessed with who you are and the potential that you have. The last commandment is a tough one, but it helps us to live in the way that God created us. I'm Linda Bailey from dailydevotions.com.au.
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1: In this bulletin, growing concerns over fuel prices spiking and Telstra now accepting compensation claims. With more, I'm Jaden James. Middle East tensions are threatening another fuel price spike. The risk of higher costs is growing as global crude markets surge. Money expert Joel Gibson says acting early is the best way to save.
2: The important thing is, I think, to fill up sooner rather than later at the moment, because the trend is up, up, up. We're not talking about the sort of prices we saw back in March. There's no need to panic and panic buy, but we are talking about prices over $2 again if this trend continues and if there's no resolution to what's happening in the Middle East.
1: At this stage, the government's 16-cent fuel tax concession is set to end on the 2nd of August. Telstra is now accepting compensation claims from businesses and individuals impacted by last week's network outage. Customers can apply through the telco's website, with submissions assessed on a case-by-case basis. Lawyer Paul McGurr warns that proving exact financial losses will be the biggest hurdle.
3: You don't know if no one could get through to your particular business who you've actually lost. So that's going to be the issue for the customers, of course. And I can only imagine Telstra are going to make people work in order to try and give them compensation.
1: Telstra executives will face a Senate inquiry on Friday. A proposal is being put forward which would allow more residue of a controversial pesticide on some berries. The Australian Pesticides and Veterinary Medicines Authority says the changes would pose no risk to human health. Health advocates claim the pesticide isocycloserum has not been subject to independent safety testing. New research from Victoria University shows regular exercise could play a critical role in protecting the brain from age-related mental decline. The Melbourne study shows physical activity lowers blood pressure and improves deep sleep to help the brain clear out waste. Researcher Dr. James Broach says building active habits is key to keeping the brain strong.
4: Anything you can do, particularly in midlife as we start to get older, really sets you up for promoting some resilience in the brain and really trying to reduce that risk of dementia in late life.
1: The study found exercise improves the activation of neurons in the brain. Perth Airport has recorded its busiest year on record. More than 18.3 million travellers moved through the airport last financial year, an increase on 5.2%. The result was led by international travel, which jumped around 8%. In sport, the West Tigers are refusing to concede defeat in their bid to end the NRL club's 15-year finals drought. The Tigers have crashed out of the top eight, winning just two of their past 10 games. Ahead of a crunch clash with the Bulldogs, coach Benji Marshall says they'll keep fighting.
5: One thing I know about our group and myself as a coach is that we will not surrender. Like, we ain't going to throw in the towel and give up.
1: This comes as Parramatta has confirmed Jerome Luai will be leaving the Tigers to join the Eels next season. That's the latest news in sport. I'm Jaden James.
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8: Good afternoon, making news on Pulse. The Australian Nursing and Midwifery Federation says the state's health system is in disarray, claiming the Launceston General Hospital can no longer safely meet patient needs. Tasmanians are being warned that easy money job offers could be a front for organised crime money mule schemes. And the Tasmanian Museum and Art Gallery has stopped accepting dead birds and mammals from the public over bird flu concerns. Get these stories and more on the free Pulse Tasmania app.
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9: 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Well, thanks for joining me. Let's jump in with Thomas Rhett and Marshmallow, Where We Go on Ultra 106.5.

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It's the best of the 80s every day at high noon. Well, here's one of the queens of the 80s, Whitney Houston and Kygo, Higher Love.

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It's your chance to win them the birthday cake thanks to station sponsor Treats on Franklin at Lindisfarne. We have all the birthdays and do the draw every day during brekkie. Here's Imagine Dragons on Top of the World.

I'd like to ask you who you really are. Are you your exam results or your salary? Is the real you exposed by the status of your relationships, your bad habits, or regrettable aspects of your behaviour? The incredible truth is that you're not locked in. Don't allow yourself to become devastated by life's inevitably sometimes rocky road. Failing a test doesn't make you a failure any more than passing a test makes you a success. Rather, we're all in a constant state of reassessment, refining and redefining our strengths, endeavours and directions. Have the faith to push past your present struggles to the next part of your journey. Jesus said that unless someone is born again, they cannot enter the kingdom of heaven. Life is constantly about starting over and being reborn.

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1: In this bulletin, the opposition criticising the government's AI plan and the US reinstating a blockade in the Strait of Hormuz. Good afternoon, I'm Jaden James. The opposition argues Labor's AI plan will simply create more bureaucracy and won't help ordinary Australians. The Prime Minister has made a key speech today outlining his government's approach to artificial intelligence. Anthony Albanese announced an Office of AI will be created within his own department, but Liberal leader Angus Taylor claims his focus should be on delivering for Australians.
2: Our focus is on real outcomes for people, on driving up their incomes, on making sure we have cyber defence in this country, on making sure we have in our relationship with the United States access to the very best frontier models to defend our country.
1: Labor's AI plan comes amid debates over copyright, jobs and data centres. The federal sports minister says the Queensland government needs to prove why Rockhampton is the right choice for the 2032 Olympic rowing. Athletes and the Sports International Federation have raised concerns over the croc-infested Fitzroy River. Queensland Deputy Premier Jared Blay has previously threatened to scrap the sport if it didn't agree to the location. Annika Wells has urged the government to respect the concerns. A new study has found a link between microplastics in the blood and serious heart attacks. The Italian research detected the contaminants in 84% of cardiac patients, with packaging materials the most common culprit. Data also reveals smokers and people living in highly polluted areas are far more likely to carry the debris in their bloodstream. Overseas, US Central Command is reinstating a naval blockade on Iran, escalating a standoff with Tehran over control of the Strait of Hormuz. United States President Donald Trump has now backtracked on his threat to impose a fee on vessels transiting through the critical route. Strategic Analysis Australia Director Michael Shoebridge says Mr. Trump wants to seek investment deals with Gulf states instead.
3: The Gulf states will be hugely unimpressed with this unstable American policy. What they want is a return to what they had before the war. They want the strait to be free to shipping.
1: The price of Brent crude oil has surged more than 15% in the past week to pass $84 a barrel. In sport, the world's best golfer, Scottie Scheffler, is enjoying an unusual preparation for his championship defence at the British Open. Scheffler missed his first cut in nearly 4 years at last week's Scottish Open. He says it's allowed him to get on the ground early at Royal Birkdale.
4: Got down here a bit earlier, just getting used to the course and getting some extra rest, which on a week in which there's some more demands on your time isn't the worst thing.
1: Play will begin tomorrow afternoon our time. And Spain has booked its place in the final of the World Cup with a 2-0 win over France. That's the latest news in sport. I'm Jaden James.
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7: Good afternoon, making news on Pulse. The Australian Electoral Commission has redrawn Tasmania's electoral map, shifting more than 114,000 voters into different seats. The Australian Nursing and Midwifery Federation says the state's health system is in disarray, claiming the Launceston General Hospital can no longer safely meet patient needs. And Tasmanians are being warned that easy money job offers could be a front for organised crime money mule schemes. Get these stories and more on the free Pulse Tasmania app.
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8: 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Whoever has my commands and keeps them is the one who loves me. The one who loves me will be loved by my Father, and I too will love them and show myself to them.
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8: It's John here for your Wednesday afternoon. 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In the next 60 minutes, new music for Kane, some Denny Hines and the Rockmelons from 1991, plus the Kid Laroi. 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

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Is Denny Hines and the Rock Ballads.

Ultra 106.5 Capital Kings, I Feel So Alive on your family-friendly station. Well, Dave drives you home with Afternoon Drive from 3, then Cam has the Wednesday edition of The Daily. That's still on the way this afternoon. Here's Bob Sinclair, Love Generation.

0: Ultra 106.5 with the sort of thing I'd prefer to be doing this time of year, super high in NECAF following the sun. News is following at 3, then Dave has afternoon drive. I'll catch you next time. The Kid Leroy is next.
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Money, sex, and power. How often have you seen someone go off the rails with at least one of them? As part of the testing of his character, during a 40-day fast, Jesus had his integrity tested on a number of issues. One, by being tempted to turn stones into bread. Another, to jump off the local temple without a net, so angels could apparently do a fly past and pick him up before he hit the deck. Now, I don't know about you, but the smell of fresh bread is enough to drive me nuts any time, let alone hungry. And climbing to a high place where there's nothing much to hang on to? I'd probably get dizzy and fall off. But in this temptation, Jesus maintained personal integrity and truth, even when no one was looking. He knew it takes more than bread to live, and it'd take more than a swan dive off the local temple to prove he was the Son of God. And that was what set him apart. Knowing he had significant personal power, yet not allowing himself to be corrupted by it.

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2: 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So, this August, take a moment. 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
1: In this bulletin, the Prime Minister launches an Office of AI, plans scrapped for Strait of Hormuz tolls, and New South Wales police warning those who post threats online. With more, I'm Gareth Stafford. The federal government will introduce new laws to ban AI companies from using the work of Australian creatives to train their models. The Prime Minister has delivered a key speech outlining Labor's agenda on artificial intelligence. An Office of AI will be established within his department that will be responsible for overseeing the technology. Anthony Albanese says artificial intelligence must earn its social license and create jobs.
2: If we set our national standards high, then I have every confidence that Australia can seize this moment and make it our own. We can make AI indeed stand for Australia's interests, and I hope to do so.
1: But the opposition argues the plan is just creating more bureaucracy. The plans for a US toll on the Strait of Hormuz have been scrapped 24 hours after being announced. The US president says Gulf states have offered trade and investment deals as an alternative the proposed 20% fee for all cargo vessels in the key shipping lane. Donald Trump argues it's a better solution, as he doesn't believe anyone should be charging to use the strait.
3: But we were doing it as a reimbursement. The Gulf states are going to invest a tremendous amount of money into the United States, and that was very satisfactory to me. I think it's actually much better.
1: The U.S. has resumed its blockade on vessels accessing Iranian ports in the strait. The New South Wales Police Commissioner is warning anyone posting threatening or offensive material online. Authorities are willing and able to track them down. Mal Lanyon says people need to think carefully about what they're putting online.
4: Anonymity that comes through social media is making people feel far more bullish about doing it. That just know there are consequences. Know that we are monitoring social media. Know that the types of threats that we are seeing will not be tolerated. Whether it's by the state police or the Commonwealth police, we will take action where appropriate.
1: Federal police last month charged a New South Wales man with making threats against a federal MP. To sport, and in the NRL, Tom Dearden is in line to return for the Cowboys in Sunday's game against the Dolphins at Suncorp. The 5'8" named on the extended bench for a second straight week, but coach Todd Payton says he'll be given every chance to prove his fitness for round 20.
5: Yeah, things are looking positive. We've got three sessions left. He's going to get some running tomorrow and join the team for our main session. As long as he pulls up from that, we should expect him to play. But until that happens, we'll make some decisions then.
1: Meantime, the Broncos face a do-or-die match against the Panthers tomorrow night. It's a must-win for Brisbane as they fight to keep their fading finals hopes alive. And in cricket, the ICC is considering cutting the number of teams in next year's One Day World Cup down to 12. It was to be contested by 14 countries. That's the latest news and sport. I'm Gareth Stafford.
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7: Good afternoon, making news on Pulse. The Australian Electoral Commission has redrawn Tasmania's electoral map, shifting more than 114,000 voters into different seats. The Australian Nursing and Midwifery Federation says the state's health system is in disarray, claiming the Launceston General Hospital can no longer safely meet patient needs. And police are investigating a suspicious fire at a unit complex on Continental Road in Glenorchy late last night. Get these stories and more on the free Pulse Tasmania app.
6: Pulse Tasmania, the island's number one for news.
8: 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The lot is cast into the lap, but its every decision comes from the Lord.
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Kesara. Justice Crew and Kay Serrara, 13 past three on a Wednesday afternoon. It is the 15th day of July, and today is World Youth Skills Day.

0: 3:20 with Franny Cash there and A Good Woman, and we've reached the halfway mark of the first week of the school holidays. It's day three.
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0: Do your kids play a sport? Hi, I'm Rachel Doherty from tweens2teen.com with some practical parenting tips for the teenage years. There are lots of sports that have kids training all year round, just like professional athletes. Even kids in the junior levels can have a few practices every week and move between indoor and outdoor competitions. But if we're taking good care of our kids, there should be three parts of the year in every sport. The pre-season, a competition season, and then there's the off-season. Having a break is important. One thing it does is give their bodies time to recover from unseen injuries. Without a rest, these can get worse until they have a bigger injury that takes them out of their sport for longer. A break can help kids see life beyond their sport too. It prevents them from burning out and gives them time to have different forms of fun. So if your kids are into sport, be sure you don't take it too seriously and support them to have a balanced life.
1: For more parenting help, head to tweens2teen.com. That's tweens, the number two, teen.com. Take away.

By the Tree there with Walk After Tweens for Teens, Giving Kids a Break. Well, you've certainly got one at the moment. It's our two-week winter break and we're up to day number three. But the question is probably a school-like question, particularly for those who've done a bit of maths and science. Our trivia question today, how many degrees are there in a circle?

New day, new life from the afters. And how many degrees in a circle? I'm sure you all know this one. 360 degrees. But right now, it's time to hear from Tiësto and Tate McRae in 10:35.

0: That is Apollo LTD and Futures Calling at 18 away from 4. Well, we're looking at the future, which of course will be the World Cup final next Monday morning. We're looking back at the past in the year 2002.
1: As the tears begin to flow for Ronaldo, that pent-up emotion. 4 years ago was supposed to be his night. It didn't happen in 1998. It is about to happen in 2002. To Nielsen, to Janinho, the two substitutes running down the clock in Yokohama. To Nielsen, hacked down by Asamoah, and that will be it. It is all over once again. Brazil are the champions of the world.
0: Yes, Brazil downing Germany 2-0 in the 2002 World Cup. Also in 2002, Jimmy Eat World were in the middle.

Coming up to 4 o'clock, Unsecret and Better Together. Opening the birthday book to see who is celebrating today. Ian Armitage, the American actor, is just 18. Jason Bonham, the son of Led Zeppelin drummer John Bonham, will be 60. And Maria Linda Ronstadt, or Linda Ronstadt as she's known, the American singer, has an 80th birthday today. And back in 1989, she teamed up with Aaron Neville, and she don't know much.

DC Talk, just between you and me. The time is 3 minutes away from four. We have news and local news coming up for you at 4 o'clock, and then we'll get back into the music the other side of 4 o'clock with Kling Bandit and Julia Michaels, I Miss You, and Teddy Swims, Tones and I, and Gone, Gone, Gone. But right now it's Brooke Ledgerwood, or Brooke Fraser as she was known, Something in the Water.

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1: In this bulletin, thousands of businesses go under in the latest financial year, teachers to strike again, and another bird flu case in WA. With the latest news, I'm Gareth Stafford. Renewed US military strikes in the Middle East are putting fresh upward pressure on global crude oil prices. The oil price has surged by more than 10% since Iran and the US started trading further strikes. Money expert Joel Gibson says motorists must look for ways to offset their expenses at the bowser.
2: So the trick now is to stack as many of those discounts as you can and maximise the saving that you're getting so that these rising prices don't break your budget.
1: At this stage, the government's 16-cent fuel tax concession is set to end on the 2nd of August. The latest insolvency figures show more than 14,000 Australian businesses went under in the 2025-26 financial year. The construction sector has recorded the highest number of insolvencies since 2022, followed by accommodation and hospitality. Victorian teachers will walk off the job for the second time in less than 6 months after negotiations for a new pay deal with the state government stalled. Hundreds of staff have voted in favour of going on strike next Thursday. Senior Minister Harriet Shing says negotiations will continue.
3: Discussions continue. The proposed deal that was put would have seen teachers become amongst the highest paid in Australia. So again, we would look forward to an agreement being able to be reached as soon as possible so that we can minimise disruption on the school system.
1: The industrial action is set to last for 24 hours. A 14th positive case of the deadly H5 bird flu has been detected in Western Australia. The CSIRO says the risk to human health remains low and no cases have yet been found on farms. The Queensland Shadow Minister for Women says domestic violence prevention begins in the schoolyards and locker rooms. Australia's DV crisis is in the spotlight after four women were murdered in the span of 4 days. Shannon Fentiman says we need to cut through a culture of toxic masculinity as early as possible.
4: In our schools, in our sporting clubs, we have to be identifying those boys who can't regulate their emotions, and we need to be working with them a lot earlier and more intensively. And that's why domestic and family violence prevention resourcing is really important.
1: 27 women have been killed this year alone. To sport, and in the AFL, Brisbane is on high alert for a West Coast ambush this weekend. The fourth-place Lions are expected to win easily against an Eagles side sitting 16th on the ladder. But midfielder Jasper Fletcher is wary of underestimating their rivals in Perth.
5: They've got some great young talent and some great experienced players as well, and they've been really competitive at home and away. I mean, any day in the AFL, if you're not on your A game, it's a bit of a flip of the coin. So for us to travel over to Perth as a group is really exciting and play against a great young team with a lot of confidence.
1: Round 9 kicks off with the Cats taking on the Saints tomorrow night. That's the latest news and sport. I'm Gareth Stafford.
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7: Good afternoon. Making news on Pulse. The Australian Electoral Commission has redrawn Tasmania's electoral map, shifting more than 114,000 voters into different seats. The Australian Nursing and Midwifery Federation says the state's health system is in disarray, claiming the Launceston General Hospital can no longer safely meet patient needs. And the Tasmanian Museum and Art Gallery has stopped accepting dead birds and mammals from the public over bird flu concerns. Get these stories and more on the free Pulse Tasmania app.
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0: Teddy Swims turns nine, gone, gone, gone, and a midweek Wednesday afternoon. 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

Nikki Ure with Daisy and Sunroof, something you probably don't use much at this time of the year. Coming up next, we've got Scrub Cutter's birthday after 21 pilots.

0: Hi, I'm Liz Oakes, and it was my birthday the other day. It wasn't a big deal birthday, just another year older. But you know, I had a few plans up my sleeve, coffee with my mum, dinner out with the family, and then I woke up with a stuffed nose and an achy face. Oh, my back hurt, sore muscles, and of all the days to get this, a head cold on my birthday, except it didn't feel much of a happy birthday at all. So my family went off to work and school, and I knocked back a couple of Panadol, and I coughed and sneezed as I fell back into bed with a hot flannel on my face. I consoled myself by munching my way through a box of scorched almonds that my son had given me, and I listened to a CD that my sister-in-law had sent me. And then I switched on my phone. There was a flurry of text wishing me a happy day. I checked my email, and there was this lovely long birthday message from my uncle in Canada. And I looked at Facebook, and there were birthday messages from my friends and family from all over the world. So many kind, loving messages. It put a smile on my face and really lifted my spirits. So I got over feeling sorry for myself. And even though the day didn't go quite as I'd planned, I realised there are a whole lot of people out there thinking of me, wishing me well, and sending me their love. And that made for a happy and grateful birthday.
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1: Good afternoon. In stories making news, a new poll shows support for One Nation has continued to slip while the opposition has made up ground. The latest YouGov survey reveals the minor party's primary vote has dipped 4 points to 26%. The New South Wales Police Commissioner says he's held a number of formal and informal talks about information sharing between agencies in the wake of the Bondi terror attack. It's been revealed the state's Crime Commission chief urged the New South Wales government to lobby for a federal royal commission, arguing the issue is needed to be investigated. The latest insolvency figures show more than 14,000 Australian businesses went under in the 2025-26 financial year. The construction sector has recorded the highest number of insolvencies since 2022, followed by accommodation and hospitality. And in sport, the ICC is considering cutting the number of teams in next year's Cricket World Cup down to 12 instead of the original 14. I'm Gareth Stafford, and those are the latest news and sport headlines.
2: Thanks for calling the Heat Pump Shop. How can we help?
3: It's Mrs. Harrison from Kingston. I'm very worried. My old clunker's costing me a fortune to run.
2: Blimey, Mrs. Harrison. This is the third call I've had today about the exact same thing. It's good that you called, because Daikin Split System's running costs can save you up to 46% compared to that old clunker, Mrs. Harrison. Excessive noise, costly repairs, unusually high energy costs, and uneven heating are signs it's time to get a Daikin.
3: I know what's coming.
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For King and Country looking for miracles, well, here's one for you. The gospel spreading across the Horn of Africa through social media and TikTok videos. Some people within the region are meeting Jesus for the first time online. Operation Mobilisation workers say the biggest challenge, however, for those who are deciding to follow Jesus in the Horn of Africa is a lack of fellowship with other Christians. Strong restrictions from the government and pressure from communities and families mean that many believers become discouraged once turning to the Christian faith and attempted to return to Islam, which in that area of the world is the cultural norm.

Maybe I ain't really know what living is. Is it love? If it was, am I living it? Do I live in it? So astounding. Love is an ocean, you can drown me. The sweet embrace, the lovely taste I taste and see. I'm under grace, the place to be.

Young and free, and this is Living. Quarter to five, footy time. We're up to round 19 of the AFL, and tomorrow night it's Geelong and St Kilda. Friday night, Sydney and Adelaide. Then Saturday afternoon, Port Adelaide and Fremantle. And the twilight is North Melbourne and Melbourne. Saturday night, Collingwood and Carlton, a blockbuster at the G, and the West Coast and Brisbane. Sunday afternoon at 1, Richmond at Hawthorn, and at 3:15, Gold Coast and the Bulldogs. 4:40, Essendon and GWS. Football Australia, round of 32. Continuing tonight, there were two matches yesterday. Today it's Marlin Coast and Brunswick and FK Beograd and the North Sunshine Eagles. Take

Audio Adrenaline Love goes stronger. Coming up to 5 o'clock, we'll have the latest in news and local news for you. And also coming up after 5 o'clock, got some more great music lined up for you, starting the next hour with Marshmello and Bastille and Happier. And if you're a 9-to-5 worker, you'll be happier that you're knocking off in the next couple of minutes.

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1: In this bulletin, the Liberals rule out a coalition with One Nation, highest CEO pay packets revealed, and Telstra customers now able to claim compensation. With more, I'm Gareth Stafford. The opposition leader has categorically ruled out forming government with One Nation. Angus Taylor says the current Liberal National Coalition will not be changing. He's told the ABC he won't be joining forces with Pauline Hanson's party.
2: There is no plan, I can tell you right now, and I have been very clear about this 100 times, I don't know how many times, but many, many times. And the reason is simple, that they would, One Nation would, as a government, leave us with an eternity of pain.
1: The latest YouGov poll shows One Nation ahead of the coalition. The pay packets for Australia's business leaders have been revealed, with one CEO pocketing $48 million a year. The boss of the location tracking app, Life360, topped the list, ResMed's chief coming in second with $35 million, while News Corp paid its CEO $33 million. Small businesses and individuals hit by last week's Telstra outage can now apply for compensation to cover their losses. But complaints must provide strict proof of lost revenue before the telco will approve any payouts. Lawyer Paul McGurr says the provider should be taking the lead on reaching out to affected users.
3: I just hope Telstra take a proactive view of this and actually contact their customers first, as opposed to waiting for them to lodge claims. And then, of course, Telstra have reserved their right to make contact to try and scrutinise that.
1: Telstra executives will face a Senate inquiry on Friday. Fresh figures show RSV cases have overtaken influenza and COVID for the first time. The Immunisation Foundation of Australia report shows about 722,000 Australians aged over 75 have received their free RSV jab, while 1.76 million in the same age group got the flu shot. IFA Executive Director Catherine Hughes says there's a clear vaccine coverage gap.
4: People who want to protect themselves at winter time but haven't taken all the steps, and RSV vaccine is a really important thing to protect from serious RSV and pneumonia.
1: Free RSV vaccines are available in Australia under the National Immunisation Program for certain members of the population. To sport, and Andrew Abdo has begun his final day in charge of the National Rugby League before heading to Tennis Australia. He's been with the NRL for 13 years, including seven of them as the Chief Executive Officer. He says rugby league has become a massive part of his life.
5: To be honest, the best part of our sport is the community aspect. And I've loved being, as a dad, watching my kids grow up playing league and being part of the rugby league community. It is pretty special.
1: Elsewhere, Parramatta has confirmed the signing of Jerome Luai for the 2027 NRL season before he shifts to the PNG Chiefs in 2028. That's the latest news and sport. I'm Gareth Stafford.
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7: Good evening, making news on Pulse. The Australian Electoral Commission has redrawn Tasmania's electoral map, shifting more than 114,000 voters into different seats. The Australian Nursing and Midwifery Federation says the state's health system is in disarray, claiming the Launceston General Hospital can no longer safely meet patient needs. And Tasmanians are being warned that easy money job offers could be a front for organised crime money mule schemes. Get these stories and more on the free Pulse Tasmania app.
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8: 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You, Lord, are a shield around me, my glory and the one who lifts my head high.
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0: Wallace Creek Revival there with Wildfire at 12 past five. 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

There's tarot card readers at the local market, psychics advertised in magazines, astrologers on the television. It's everywhere. In the past decade, there's been a fresh wave of interest in New Age spirituality. People are hungry for the supernatural. But there's nothing new about the New Age. Psychics, astrologers, and fortune tellers were all around during biblical days. They were a common phenomenon in the ancient Near East world. Times haven't changed that much. Yet in the midst of all this, God doesn't rebuke people's desire to communicate with the spiritual realm or even to know their futures. Instead, his instruction is to go to him. He says, "Why would you consult a medium when you could ask me?" The difference is the source, who you are asking. Why consult an unknown spirit when you could ask an all-loving and all-knowing God who has the very best plan for your life? God's heart is relationship. When he speaks, it will always lead you to worship. You'll see more of his love. You'll get to know him more. That's his purpose. Why would we go anywhere else? This has been Tanya Harris of GodConversations.com.

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1: Micah Tyler doing things perfectly, coming up to 5:30, and we'll have the latest news headlines getting us closer. Shabozzi and Jelly Roll's Amen going back 12 months.

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1: Good afternoon. In stories making news, the opposition leader has categorically ruled out forming government with One Nation. Angus Taylor says the current Liberal National Coalition will not be changing. The pay packets for Australia's business leaders have been revealed, with one CEO pocketing $48 million in 1 year. The boss of the location tracking app Life360 topped the list, ResMed's chief coming in second at $35 million. Victorian Premier is facing a chorus of renewed calls for a royal commission into union corruption in the state's building industry. Peak business groups backing the push, while it's understood a number of Labor senior MPs have lobbied Jacinta Allen to change her mind on the probe amid concerns ahead of the November state election. And in sport, Andrew Abdo has begun handing over charge of the National Rugby League, the CEO heading to Tennis Australia. He's been with the NRL for 13 years, the last seven of them as chief executive. I'm Gareth Stafford, and those are the latest news and sport headlines.
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Forrest Frank being thankful on a Wednesday evening with Dave on the drive home, looking back at some of the events that occurred on the 15th day of July 1977, the year Donald McKay, the Australian politician and anti-drugs campaigner, simply vanished from a Griffith Hotel car park after having drinks with friends. His body was never found. 1991, Bob Jayne would open his 100th Bob Jayne tire outlet. And in 2012, it was Korean pop singer Psy that debuted on YouTube with Gangnam Style. By the end of 2012, it had reached a record 1 billion views, beating the record previously held by Justin Bieber with Baby at 800 million views. I'm not going to play Gangnam Style, you'll be very pleased to know, but I'm going to play another song out of 2012 now. Kelly Clarkson, What Doesn't Kill You Will Make You Stronger.

0: Ellie Limebear there, and by fear, Ralph Waldo Emerson giving you something to ponder a midweek Wednesday. The only person you're destined to become is the person you decide to be.
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Loving the outcome and strangers. Well, it's time for me to say farewell. Cam and the Daily in for your Wednesday evening. And don't forget, at 10:30, we'll focus on the family. Right now, from 1999, Creed and Higher.

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1: In this bulletin, the Prime Minister outlines plans for AI, calls continue for a Royal Commission in Victoria, and the death toll rises from Thailand fire. With the details, I'm Gareth Stafford. The federal government claims investment in artificial intelligence will create new job opportunities. The Prime Minister has made a key speech outlining a set of national standards for AI. The intellectual property of Australian creatives will be legally protected. Anthony Albanese claims it's in the national interest to regulate the growth of artificial intelligence.
2: We are serious about attracting frontier AI investment to Australia because we want AI to support and create good jobs, not replace them.
1: Under Labor's plan, data centres will have to limit their water use. Victorian Premier is facing a chorus of renewed calls for a Royal Commission into union corruption in the state's building industry. Peak business groups are backing the push, while it's understood a number of senior Labor MPs have lobbied Jacinta Allen to change her mind on the probe amid concerns ahead of November's state election. Victorian Opposition Leader Jess Wilson says it's time for answers.
3: And we now hear the Premier telling her own cabinet ministers that we just need to grind it out. It just demonstrates that she has too much to hide and too much to lose. And she's more interested in the cover-up than making sure that we get to the bottom of the largest corruption scandal in this state's history.
1: The Premier argues a Royal Commission is not the most effective way to create cultural change. Authorities are preparing for further cases after a 14th case of the deadly H5 bird flu was confirmed in Western Australia. That bird was cared for by Twinnies Pelican and Seabird Rescue. Owners and sisters, Bridget and Paula Powers, say they're expanding facilities in the future for any further cases.
4: Mum goes, Twinnies, I'm going to have a room built just in case a disaster does come, like for oil birds. Birds will have to go into quarantine. But everybody was saying it won't hit Australia, but look, it has.
1: It comes as New Zealand recorded its first case, while a sick giant petrel quarantined in Queensland tested negative for the disease. The death toll from a pub fire in Bangkok has now risen to 32. Investigators suspect an electrical short circuit sparked the explosion, which trapped crowds inside the venue. Police are now looking into potential negligence amid fears flammable foam and blocked emergency exits contributed to the tragedy. To sport, and in the AFL, Dean Solomon is confident Zach Merritt hasn't checked out as Essendon searches for its second win of the season. The former captain is expected to request a trade at the end of the year, but the interim coach says Merritt is still driving improvement internally.
5: If no one believes me, that's okay, but internally he is driving as hard as he can to make himself get back into great form, but also to make us really competitive again. And that's the honest truth. So
1: Merritt sought a trade to Hawthorn last season, but was unable to make the deal happen. Meanwhile, Geelong forward Jay Polkinghorne will make his debut for the Cats when they go up against St Kilda tomorrow night. That's the latest news and sport. I'm Gareth Stafford.
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7: Good evening. Making news on Pulse. The Australian Electoral Commission has redrawn Tasmania's electoral map, shifting more than 114,000 voters into different seats. The Australian Nursing and Midwifery Federation says the state's health system is in disarray, claiming the Launceston General Hospital can no longer safely meet patient needs. And Tasmanians are being warned that easy money job offers could be a front for organised crime money mule schemes. Get these stories and more on the free Pulse Tasmania app.
6: Pulse Tasmania, the island's number one for news.
8: From the Bible, words of assurance from the Apostle Paul. God is to be trusted, the God who called you to have fellowship with his Son, Jesus Christ our Lord. It is through our union with him that we are put right with God. We become God's holy people and are set free. 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
13: You ever moved house? 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
13: All right, hey, welcome to the daily. We're already halfway through the week. I know, we're flying. Alrighty, lots to come. Unreleased demos have just popped on social media from Riley Clemens and Forrest Frank. We'll give you a listen. Plus, as we count down to Friday and the release of For King and Country's new song, What If I Told You, the boys have just slowly, piece by piece, given us a little bit more of a teaser. So we'll give you about a 30-second sample real soon at the news desk. The man who has graced the cover of this week's edition, or this month's edition, rather, of CCM Magazine is Mr. Ben Fuller. He's our Artist of the Week. We're going to hear him talk about the powerful story behind one of his songs a little bit later on. But what happens when exhaustion becomes your normal? Really interesting thing to ponder, especially with the ramifications for your health, your well-being, and in particular, your mental health. Dr. Jody Richardson from the Well Hello Anxiety podcast is going to talk to us about this. Tune in. It's just a moment away here at The Daily.

0: 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Happy Wednesday. Time to put our mental health onto the agenda. 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Dr. Jodie Richardson, welcome back to The Daily, my friend.
1: Thanks, Cam.
0: Hey, a really interesting idea that you talk through on the pod this week, and it's a statement, your body will whisper and then it will scream. What exactly are we talking about here?
1: Oh, goodness. It's the idea that when we can tune into the signals that our body are sending us, then we're in a position to be able to listen and respond and take care of whatever it is that we might need. Mm. If we don't, the whispers won't disappear. They'll just start to get louder. And it's that classic, isn't it? Like, you and I both love our sport. There might be a little niggle. And if we just ignore it, you know, it tends to just get worse over time until eventually we can't ignore it. So, yeah. Similar idea.
0: As far as a physical injury goes, sure, you can make that analogy to go, you know, the niggle gets a little bit louder and then you might tear a muscle or whatever it might be. And then, you know, you're out of action for a little bit. But within the lens of your own mental health and your well-being, how does your body start screaming to say, I've had enough?
1: It's the sleep that just isn't restful and giving you that feeling of being refreshed and recovered the next day. Mm. It's the nervous system that is constantly hypervigilant, and that despite trying to do things that will help you to relax and to unwind, that you're always feeling wired. The exhaustion that just is bone deep and won't disappear. And the withdrawal, like the change not only kind of in how you feel physically and the immune system, but also in how you feel about your sense of purpose, about kind of, you know, how connected you are to the people around you. There are lots of signs to look out for when things are going downhill.
0: I feel like with the way that we live our lives these days, that it's almost like we've normalized this super busy schedule. We wear it on our chest like a badge of honor. Oh yeah, I'm busy. I'm practically at the point of exhaustion every single day. It's so normalized, wouldn't you think?
1: Oh my goodness. It really is. And you're exactly right. It's like a badge of honor. And it isn't. And it is something that we think rest is a reward. A lot of people whose nervous systems are really wired a lot of the time can often find it very hard to unwind when, you know, that there's this need to be doing something. It can be sort of quite innate.
0: Yeah.
1: And it's not enough to just know. I think we know that rest and recovery are important, but if you're finding it really hard to do that and that you can't stop and you always need to be doing something, then maybe you might need a little bit more support to kind of get to the heart of why you can't slow down and take care of, you know, what your body needs when it needs it.
0: Yeah.
1: The thing is, if we get to sort of burnout, we're talking about a nervous system that is just has been active for so long that eventually it starts to kind of shut down. And so the sooner you can start to see some of the red flags and act, the better.
0: Yep.
1: But the red flags, you know, will present themselves eventually if you don't.
0: Yeah. You can grab a full deep dive of this idea. Well worth checking out this week's episode of the Well Hello Anxiety podcast with my guest, Dr. Jodie Richardson. Always good to have you here. Great stuff, mate. We're going to dig into this a little bit later and we'll talk to you next week.
1: Thanks, Cam. See you next week.
2: 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So this August, take a moment. 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

you ask someone how they'll spend their hoped-for huge lottery winnings, they're likely to tell you how much they'll actually give away. Rather than lavish it all on themselves, they plan to experience the joy of generously giving to their family and friends. The problem becomes that this fanciful, even if honourable, illusion can begin to seem like the only solution. So when the dream doesn't eventuate, the strategy may become to buy more and more chances. Realise that there's so much more that you are able to give now in your existing financial situation. People need love, acceptance, time and consideration. So don't fall for the trap of thinking you have nothing to offer, just the way you are. Instead, give time to loving your so-called loved ones rather than making best friends of the people who encourage your gambling.

Still to come on the daily, we're nudging closer to Friday. That is the day for King & Country are dropping another brand new song. And another teaser has just emerged online. Now, if you haven't caught up with this yet, the song is called What If I Told You. It is going to be the next major single that the boys push from this forthcoming album, The Most Beautiful Colors. It lands this Friday. We'll give you a little teaser at the news desk. But before we do that, we've got to log into the Daily Randomizer as we link a song with something that we're celebrating today on the 8th of July. And hopefully, on the 189th day of the year, it can just bring a little bit of joy back into your heart. More on this next at The Daily.

0: rushing back. Are you tuning into the Daily still to come as we nudge closer towards the release of For King and Country's new song this Friday? A new teaser has emerged online of What If I Told You. We will give you a listen to it after this.
1: Like right now, I'm going to mix things up a little bit.
0: Time to log in to the Daily Randomizer. It's our computer here in the studio. We're about to enter some search information into it. Based on that data, it's going to pick the next song for us to listen to. It's the 8th of July, the 189th day of the year already. And according to daysoftheyear.com, the 8th of July is Be a Kid Again Day. Oh, wouldn't it be grand? I mean, none of that adult responsibility. I mean, kids have so much fun just being in the world. And today, Be a Kid Again Day, it's time to embrace that inner childlike spirit and just enjoy life from the unique perspective of being a kid again. I mean, maybe it's just an excuse to stop what you're doing and run outside and jump through a sprinkler. Maybe I'll just even do that at the end of the show. But let's see. All right. What is the randomizer going to do with Be a Kid Again Day? Well, to be fair, kids these days growing up in a very different world than what we did. Anyway, that's a topic for another day. Alrighty, where are we landing? For Be a Kid Again Day, Lauren Daigle, Look Up, Child.
2: Look up, child.
0: Anytime we get to hit play on Lauren Daigle, it's a good thing. Great choice. Alright, here she is. Look Up, Child, for Be a Kid Again Day, here at the Daily.
1: Well,

0: 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Cam here. Let's get over to the news desk because we're getting closer to this.
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0: The release of the brand new song from For King and Country called What If I Told You. Now that we're just a couple of days out, a few more teasers are beginning to emerge online. Check out this latest one.
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0: There we go. There's about, 30 seconds or so of the new song, which we're going to premiere on Friday. Luke Smallbone from For King and Country is going to share some of his thoughts around the song when we hit play on it this Friday. That's when it drops in 2 days.
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Now, still to come, Riley Clemens has just given us a taste of an unreleased demo. Somehow you choose me. This new song is titled What I'd Say to a Girl with a Broken Heart. Now, she's speaking from experience, having walked that path herself over the last couple of years. Also, we've got another look at your Artist of the Week, Ben Fuller. As he graces the cover of this month's edition of CCM Magazine, we've been hearing him talk about his music every single day this week. Plus, we got a daily thought. Now, if you ever felt like you're heading in the wrong direction in life because it started to get a little bumpy, well, this is exactly what we're going to talk about with our daily thought. Next hour, don't go anywhere.

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1: In this bulletin, the US vows to strike Iran again, One Nation popularity declining, and drugs taken off Sydney's streets. With more, I'm Gareth Stafford. The US president has vowed to carry out a fresh wave of bombing on Iran tonight, but the commander-in-chief has revealed his timeline for airstrikes.
2: We're going to hit them very hard tonight. We're going to hit them very hard tomorrow night. We're going to hit them very hard the night after. And then next week, it gets really bad for them because next week comes the power plants. Next week comes the bridges. We're going to knock out all their power plants. We're going to knock out all their bridges unless they get to the table and negotiate.
1: However, the U.S. president's plan to implement tolls for vessels passing through the Strait of Hormuz has now been abandoned. Support for One Nation has continued to decline as the minor party's policies face greater scrutiny. The latest YouGov poll reveals its primary vote has dipped 4 points to 26%. The opposition has seen its support lift by 3 points, while Labor remains the most popular political party. More than 250,000 drug deals have been stopped after a huge haul was uncovered in Sydney. Chris McCarthy reports.
3: Border Force officers uncovered the drugs inside a shipping container at Port Botany on Monday. The 14 duffel bags they found are estimated to be worth more than $400 million. The container arrived from Texas via Panama and was bound for Melbourne before it was intercepted. Federal police have now seized the drugs but are yet to determine the criminal syndicate behind the shipment, with investigators now urging anyone with information about the foiled import to come forward.
1: Chris McCarthy reporting. The WA opposition is still hoping hundreds of BHP workers will reconsider their decision to strike tomorrow in Port Hedland. It's estimated that the 8-hour stoppage will cost the state $7 million in royalties. Liberal leader Basil Zempelis says it should be called off.
4: Fair-minded West Australians would consider that their wages and conditions are not only adequate, in many cases they are world-leading.
1: The mining giant met with unions for the ninth time yesterday, and they still can't agree on a pay deal. To sport, and in the NRL, Penrith coach Ivan Cleary is looking forward to putting the State of Origin period behind them as they target a fifth premiership in 6 years. Nathan Cleary, Liam Martin and Isaiah Yeo will return from Blues duty during tomorrow night's game against the Broncos. Ivan says they've come through the period relatively fresh.
5: The most important weeks of the year are just about to hit us. You know, eight big games coming up, leading into the where you all want to be, and that's the finals.
1: Meantime, NRL CEO Andrew Abdo has handed over his role to Peter Volandis, with Abdo now taking up the role as head of Tennis Australia. And after his sacking as England test coach just 2 days ago, more trouble for Brendan McCullum. His English one-day team has been thumped by 6 wickets by India in the opening men's one-dayer at Edgbaston. That's the latest news and sport. I'm Gareth Stafford.
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7: Good evening, making news on Pulse. A Howrah man has won $10,000 a month for 2 years on a scratch ticket he nearly gave to a friend. The Australian Electoral Commission has redrawn Tasmania's electoral map, shifting more than 114,000 voters into different seats. And the Australian Nursing and Midwifery Federation says the state's health system is in disarray, claiming the Launceston General Hospital can no longer safely meet patient needs. Get these stories and more on the free Pulse Tasmania app.
6: Pulse Tasmania, the island's number one for news.
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12: You ever moved house? 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Well, that's the picture that we find in the Bible in a verse from Galatians chapter 6 and verse 2. It says, carry each other's burdens, and in this way you will fulfill the law of Christ. So you honor God when you notice another person's burdens and you help to carry it. 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
12: All right, hey, welcome to the show. Cam with you. You are tuned into the Daily. We are already halfway through the week, which is wild to think about. And still to come on the show, some unreleased demos have just popped on social media from both Forrest Frank and Riley Clemens. I will give you a listen to both of these when we get to the news desk a little bit later on. Ben Fuller is the cover story of this month's edition of CCM Magazine, and as such, is our artist of the week as we take a listen to him explain the story behind one of his songs called Who I Am very soon. It was the anthem that he needed as he came to faith, and so his encouragement or his prayer for you is that it would be that encouragement also. Plus, next, we are going to get you thinking. Because sometimes when you start wandering down the road of life, it can get a little bumpy. But does that mean that you're on the wrong path? Well, that's something that we're going to discuss next with our daily thought.

0: Are you tuning into The Daily? It's Cam here. Now it's time to get you thinking.
1: Something to think about.
2: Wow, I never thought of it like that.
0: Alrighty, so for the next couple of minutes, our daily thought, we're going to dive into just getting into this one. When the road gets bumpy, you don't leave the car. You put your seatbelt on. Now, firstly, it's an interesting analogy because here in Australia, it's mandatory to put your seatbelt on. But let's sidestep from that for a moment. When the road gets bumpy, your first instinct isn't usually to jump out of the car, is it? You stay where you are and you reach for the seatbelt. That's because you know the bumps are part of the journey, not proof that the journey is over. But life doesn't always feel that obvious, does it? The moment that things start to get difficult, it's so easy to wonder, and this is a very normal response. Hey, you know, did I make the wrong decision here? Am I on the wrong path? Should I just quit? We often mistake discomfort for danger. But not every rough season means that you're heading in the wrong direction. Sometimes it's simply that, just a rough patch. Now, the seatbelt doesn't remove the bumps, but it simply helps you stay secure while you drive through them. And in life, your seatbelt might be patience. It might be your faith. It might be trusted friends, healthy habits, or reminding yourself why you started in the first place. These things don't make life easy, but they stop every setback from throwing you completely off course. And yeah, there are times when changing direction is the right decision, but not every road deserves to be traveled forever. But there's a difference between leaving because the destination has changed and leaving because the ride became uncomfortable. Maybe resilience isn't pretending the road is smooth. Maybe it's accepting that bumps are part of getting somewhere worthwhile. So instead of asking, how do I avoid any difficult moment? Perhaps the better question is, what's going to help me stay in the car until the road smooths out again? It's something to think about. That's our daily thought.
3: The census is coming this August, and one of the questions quietly shapes how Australia understands itself. It asks, what is your religion? For some people, that question feels simple, a personal belief, a label. But for others, it reflects something wider, family background, values, school communities or organisations that continue to shape daily life. When that question is left blank, it can miss part of that picture. If Christianity is part of your story in any of those ways, take a moment to reflect it. Because every answer helps show Australia as it really is.
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Hey, this is Ben Windle with another Life Minute. Brian Dyson, CEO of Coca-Cola, said this. Imagine life as a game in which you are juggling five balls in the air. You name them work, family, health, friends, and spirit. And you're keeping all of these in the air. You will soon understand that work is a rubber ball. If you drop it, it will bounce back. But the other four balls, family, health, friends, and spirit, are made of glass. If you drop one of these, they will never be the same. I think we've all felt that feeling of juggling life. Between picking up the kids from school and doing the laundry, mowing the yard, completing the report at work, selling more products, it is a little bit of a juggling act. Let's make sure that the areas in life we're protecting are the relational areas, our family, our health, and the people around us. Something will master and something will serve. Either you run the day or the day runs you. Either you run the business or the business runs you. Billy Graham put it this way. When wealth is lost, nothing is lost. When health is lost, something is lost. When character is lost, all is lost. I'm Ben Windle.

tried about 100 times. They don't make a map for a whole new life. I went the distance and I thought it looked different. What if the grieving just means I'll be happy?

0: Still to come on The Daily, an unreleased demo from Riley Clemens has just emerged online. It's from her own personal experience. Riley says it's called What I'd Say to a Girl with a Broken Heart. Long title, but a big heart behind it. I'll give you a listen to this unreleased new song at the news desk, but before we do, we're going to look one more time at your Artist of the Week, Ben Fuller. We've been looking at his songs every day this week because he graces the cover of this month's edition of CCM Magazine. The full cover story, he's got the whole kit and caboodle, and he's got a powerful story to share. He talks about this song called Who I Am, and we'll play it for you next at The Daily.
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0: Still to come on the daily, a brand new unreleased demo has just emerged online from Riley Clemens. Somehow you choose me. It's titled, What I'd Say to a Girl with a Broken Heart. Now, we'll give you more on this at the news desk in just a moment. Right now, let's have another look at your artist of the week, Ben Fuller. It's who I am. We've been taking a listen to Ben's music and parts of his story every day because he fronts the cover of this month's edition of CCM Magazine. As we hit rewind to the year 2022, Ben released an album called Who I Am. He explains that this song was the anthem that he needed and he hopes that you find faith in as well.
1: Well, hey everyone, I'm Ben Fuller. And this song is called Who I Am. I wrote it with David Spencer, and I'll never forget the way that the Spirit fell in the room. As a new believer, it has been really tough, and it's been really hard to trust and actually believe in this whole thing. And God knew that I would need an anthem. God knew that I would need a declaration. And so my prayer is that this song becomes your anthem and your declaration. Who I am in the eyes of the Father, who I am is love set free. Who I was, I left at the altar. I am yours, Lord, I believe. This is who I am.

0: Hey, you tuned into The Daily. It's Cam here. Now it's time to give you a little taste of something that hasn't officially dropped yet.
1: I like to get the daily news.
0: From Riley Clemens, another unreleased demo has just emerged online. It's a song she calls What I'd Say to a Girl with a Broken Heart. She says it was written with my dear friends, Leanna Crawford and David Spencer. Genuinely, just put the things I wish I'd learned sooner into lyrics and melodies on this one. You got this, girl with the broken heart. It doesn't last forever. It's part of the journey. You are loved and you're going to be okay. I pinky promise. Here's a little bit of the song.

Still to come on The Daily, Forrest Frank is at it again. Just like we moments ago gave you a listen to an unreleased demo from Riley Clemens, Forrest has just started making noise about another brand new song. This time it's a collaboration with the crew from Lost and Found. As well as that, we'll hit rewind. We'll revisit a song that topped the charts this week 15 years ago for our daily flashback. And Dr. Jody Richardson from the Well Hello Anxiety podcast is going to join us. We're going to talk about when your body does more than whispering. It levels things up to a scream if we don't start paying attention. It's an interesting concept, isn't it? What are we talking about? That's what we're going to discuss next hour on The Daily.

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1: In this bulletin, airport workers set to strike, Sydney Uni admits failure to protect Jewish students, and Queensland beaches being restored. With more, I'm Gareth Stafford. The Prime Minister has outlined a suite of new measures to regulate the growth of artificial intelligence. AI companies will be banned from using the work of Australian creatives to train their models, while data centres will be legally required to underwrite new power supply and limit their water usage. But Deputy Liberal Leader Jane Hume warns tying the sector in red tape will hurt the economy.
2: If Labor overregulates this sector, if it allows unions to have a right of veto as to whether private sector companies can adopt new technologies, well, we will be left behind, and it will be the next generation that pays a price for that.
1: An Office of AI will be established within the Prime Minister's department. There could be trouble for travellers at airports tomorrow, with the Transport Workers Union walking off the job at Sydney, Brisbane, Melbourne and Perth. Hundreds of airport staff will down tools, but it's unclear what impact it will have on flights. The TWU says they're protesting Joyce-era tactics at Qantas. Sydney University has been accused of failing to keep Jewish students safe as the chancellors get grilled at the Anti-Semitism Royal Commission in Melbourne. The uni has apologised for taking a light touch to pro-Palestinian encampments on campus. Vice-Chancellor Mark Scott conceding that Jewish students and staff paid the price as the encampment dragged on. The Peak Business Group has labelled Victoria the epicentre of corruption, backing calls for a Royal Commission into union misconduct on state building sites. The Australian Chamber of Commerce and Industry has added its voice to those of a number of state MPs who are understood to be supporting a probe. Chief Executive Andrew McKellar says it's not a political witch hunt, but a serious issue demanding a full investigation.
3: Victoria has become the epicentre of corruption in this case. That's why you need to have a Royal Commission here. You've got to shine a light on this. You've got to find a way to call evidence, to be able to bring witnesses out, ultimately to take action against the corruption.
1: Victorian opposition says the people need answers. $7.6 million is being jointly provided by the Queensland and federal governments to restore beaches along the north and far north coastline. Four councils will deliver 12 projects from Cardwell to Cape York that suffered severe impact during a major tropical low early last year. There'll be a focus on rebuilding sand, planting vegetation and strengthening natural coastal defences. To sport, and the Sydney Swans say they'll do more to avoid colliding with umpires during games. The AFL fined three players from last week's game with Fremantle, charging them with careless contact with an umpire. Swans midfielder Isaac Heaney admits they do need to be better.
4: A lot of it's based off where you start, especially around the stoppage. When there's so much congestion, you just need to make sure the umpire's got a clear way out of a stoppage. And I got done on the weekend, unfortunately. It's a good learning. We need to protect them because they can't have their head on a swivel.
1: Any further instances could see the club hit with financial sanctions. That's the latest news and sport. I'm Gareth Stafford.
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6: Good evening, making news on Pulse. A Howrah man has won $10,000 a month for 2 years on a scratch ticket he nearly gave to a friend. Tasmanians are being warned that easy money job offers could be a front for organised crime money mule schemes. And the Australian Electoral Commission has redrawn Tasmania's electoral map, shifting more than 114,000 voters into different seats. Get these stories and more on the free Pulse Tasmania app.
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7: From the Bible to what do you gravitate? 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But whoever does what is true comes to the light in order that the light may show that what they do is in obedience to God. From the Gospel of John, chapter 3, in the Good News Bible.
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12: You ever moved house? 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
12: Hey, welcome to the show. We're a couple hours deep and we've got one more hour to work through together. All right, on the show, Forrest Frank, the man who is never shy of new material. It'd be fascinating just to spend a day with him to just work out how much stuff he's got on the go in his studio. But anyway, a new song, a new collab with the crew from Lost and Found. We'll give you a listen to exactly what to expect when this drops, hopefully very soon. We're going to hit rewind. Our daily flashback takes us back to this week in 2011. And the artist who gave us this song recalls the experience in the studio as a, I really don't want to be here today. So, very interesting story to this. We'll get it explained. And next, what do you do? What happens when exhaustion becomes your new normal? I mean, we live busy lives in our culture and society today, but is there a point, and yes is the answer, when that maybe starts to become problematic and it starts to impact your health and your well-being? Dr. Jodie Richardson's going to join us next from the Well Hello Anxiety podcast through the lens of your mental health. We're going to talk about this next at The Daily.

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1: Thanks, Cam.
0: Hey, a really interesting idea that you talk through on the pod this week, and it's a statement, your body will whisper and then it will scream. What exactly are we talking about here?
1: Oh, goodness. It's the idea that when we can tune into the signals that our body are sending us, then we're in a position to be able to listen and respond and take care of whatever it is that we might need. Mm. If we don't, the whispers won't disappear. They'll just start to get louder. And it's that classic, isn't it? Like, you and I both love our sport. There might be a little niggle. And if we just ignore it, you know, it tends to just get worse over time until eventually we can't ignore it. So, yeah. Similar idea.
0: As far as a physical injury goes, sure, you can make that analogy to go, you know, the niggle gets a little bit louder and then you might tear a muscle or whatever it might be, and then, you know, you're out of action for a little bit. But within the lens of your own mental health and your well-being, how does your body start screaming to say, I've had enough?
1: It's the sleep that just isn't restful and giving you that feeling of being refreshed and recovered the next day. Mm. It's the nervous system that is constantly hypervigilant, and that despite trying to do things that will help you to relax and to unwind, that you're always feeling wired. The exhaustion that just is bone deep and won't disappear. And the withdrawal, like the change not only kind of in how you feel physically and the immune system, but also in how you feel about your sense of purpose, about kind of, you know, how connected you are to the people around you. There are lots of signs to look out for when things are going downhill.
0: I feel like with the way that we live our lives these days, that it's almost like we've normalized this super busy schedule. We wear it on our chest like a badge of honor. Oh yeah, I'm busy. I'm practically at the point of exhaustion every single day. It's so normalized, wouldn't you think?
1: Oh my goodness, it really is. And you're exactly right. It's like a badge of honor. And it isn't. And it is something that we think rest is a reward. A lot of people whose nervous systems are really wired a lot of the time can often find it very hard to unwind when, you know, that there's this need to be doing something. It can be sort of quite innate.
0: Yeah.
1: And it's not enough to just know. I think we know that rest and recovery are important. But if you're finding it really hard to do that and that you can't stop and you always need to be doing something, then maybe you might need a little bit more support to kind of get to the heart of why you can't slow down and take care of, you know, what your body needs when it needs it.
0: Yeah.
1: The thing is, if we get to sort of burnout, we're talking about a nervous system that is just has been active for so long that eventually it starts to kind of shut down. And so the sooner you can start to see some of the red flags and act, the better,
0: yep.
1: But the red flags, you know, will present themselves eventually if you don't.
0: Yeah. You can grab a full deep dive of this idea. Well worth checking out this week's episode of the Well Hello Anxiety podcast with my guest, Dr. Jody Richardson. Always good to have you here. Great stuff, mate. We're going to dig into this a little bit later and we'll talk to you next week.
1: Thanks, Cam. See you next week.

Still to come on the daily, another unreleased demo from Forrest Frank. I would be curious to ask Forrest, this is a side note, but just my brain thinking as we're talking, to be able to just ask him, how many unreleased tracks does he have on the go at one time? Because he seems to just have new music just on the go just about every week. So we'll give you a listen to this new collab with Lost and Found very soon. Before we do that, though, we've got to have a little trip down memory lane for our daily flashback. We'll revisit a song that topped the Christian chart this week 15 years ago. And many times you hear an artist talking about their experience as they were recording particular songs, especially those that went on to become hits, as, oh, they were just, it was the right thing. Everything was popping, the studio, it was flowing, and there was a great vibe and energy and a mood. Well, the story behind the song that hit number one this week 15 years ago couldn't have been more opposite to that. As you'll hear the artist explain, they just weren't vibing anything. But yet they went into the studio anyway. She tells the story next at The Daily.

0: Next on the daily, Forrest Frank is at it again. A new collab with Lost and Found that may just be making its way to our ears very soon. We'll give you the details of the news desk after we hit rewind.
1: Are you telling me you built a time machine?
0: And yes, there was quite a bit of gusto in the way that I said that. It's time for our daily flashback. We're heading back to 2011. It was 15 years ago already, which is wild to think about, that this song called Stronger by Mandisa topped the Christian chart here in Australia this week on the 8th of July. As Mandisa explains, when she recorded it, well, she just wasn't really in the mood to get in the studio.
2: I'll never forget when I had to go into the studio to record Stronger. I wasn't in the mood, I'm just going to be honest. Things were not great in my life. I did not feel like putting on this brave face and acting like everything was so wonderful. I was so frustrated about my weight. I felt like I was doing everything right, and it wasn't coming off. And so when I had to go into the studio and sing all about how strong I felt like a hypocrite. But then something happened, and I started listening to what this song is really saying. It's not saying that on my own that I'm strong. It's saying that when I hold on to God's hand as I walk through the most difficult times in my life, that God is able to bring me out stronger. Something happened when I was in the studio recording this song, and it wasn't that my circumstances changed. It was that God changed my perspective, and He showed me that if I would just keep holding on to Him, that He would bring me out of this stronger.
0: That's Mandisa. Her song Stronger came from her album What If We Were Real from 2011. It topped the charts here in Australia this week, 15 years ago. It's your daily flashback.

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1: The kids are in town for a funeral, so pack the car and dry your eyes. 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

0: down for a funeral. 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
1: It's interesting the way we talk about being in love. When we say we're in love, we're describing something we feel. It's referring to love as a noun. I feel like I love you. My emotions are all churned up. I can't help feel this way about you. The trouble is that sometime in the future, the feeling often goes. Now we're not in love anymore and there's nothing we can do about it. Love is reduced to an uncontrollable urge that comes and goes of its own accord. We are victims of the urge to love or to withhold love. It could be helpful to start to think about love as a verb, something we do. It's not that we don't feel anything, but it is primarily an action, not a feeling. I believe it's the way God wants us to think about love. When the Bible refers to love, it's about patience and kindness, hope and perseverance. The ultimate expression of love was Jesus giving his life for us. Here is how God has loved us, in the example of how we should love others. I'm Carl Faze.

0: Are you tuning into the Daily? Before we close, one last little bit of news.
1: I like to get the Daily News.
0: Forrest Frank is at it again. He's just popped up online. This emerged late yesterday. A new song called Two Step the Enemy. It's a collab with Lost and Found, and he says, should we drop this? Yeah,

Forrest Frank with Lost and Found, Two Step the Enemy. Now, Forrest generally moves pretty swiftly on music that he starts teasing online, so I wouldn't be surprised if this one lands before the end of the week.

Hey, that wraps up the daily. Tomorrow will be another 24 hours closer to the release of For King & Country's new song, What If I Told You? This is a little teaser that's just emerged up online over the last day or so. What If I Told You? That is what we're going to hit play on this Friday on the show. Excited to roll it out for you. Potentially even give you your first listen, unless you jump onto the streaming services real early and get a hold of it. As well as that, tomorrow, we're going to take another look at your artist of the week, Ben Fuller. He's got such an incredible and powerful story, and his music is just really vulnerable. It's really raw, it's honest, and it's quite refreshing, to be honest. So he's gracing the cover of this month's edition of CCM Magazine. So we're having a look at all of his songs this week. Plus, Brett and Kate Ryan from Focus on the Family Australia to be with us one more time as we put family life under the microscope tomorrow on The Daily.

from the Bible. Do you want to be truly rich? You already are if you are happy and good. After all, we didn't bring any money with us when we came into the world, and we can't carry away a single penny when we die. So we should be well satisfied without money if we have enough food and clothing. The love of money is the first step towards all kinds of sin. From the first book of Timothy, chapter 6.

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1: 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Isn't it great that our ideas evolve over time? 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And when it comes to which career they're going to choose, whether they want to get married, whether they want to have children, at what age they're going to move out of home, remember, it will change and their minds will change more than once. 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
2: Well, I want you to consider something. Would you consider reading the Bible? I said, Bob, I went and bought one. I'm reading 70 pages a night, whiskey in one hand, Bible in the other. I'm not getting a thing from this thing. I'm not getting anything.
3: That's Tim Bush, and he and his wife Kathy are with us today on Focus on the Family with Jim Daly, sharing their incredible marriage story. I'm John Fuller.
4: John, occasionally we hear some marriage stories that are amazing. I'd say miraculous. Mm. And today we're going to hear that from this couple that will share a lot of the trench warfare spiritually that they were in, the generational curses that plagued them. Mm. And my jaw's open. I'm just kind of shocked they made it. And so this is the kind of show you want to kick back, get that cup of coffee or a hot cup of tea, and just listen to this story. I think you're going to be amazed that God actually was able to work through their hearts and create a miracle in their relationship.
3: Mm-hmm. Yeah, and Tim and Kathy have been married for over 40 years. They have 3 grown children and 8 grandchildren, and they're speakers and serve with the Family Life team. They've got a powerful book. As you said, Jim, it's an incredible story. The book is called Sex on the First Date, a story of a broken beginning to a radically transformed marriage.
4: Tim and Kathy, welcome to Focus on the Family. Nothing like being headlined with, this is a crazy marriage story that God reached down and found a way in his sovereignty to save. Kathy, let's start with you. Going back, I mean, you do have this powerful story. What were some of the unhealthy habits that were going on early in your marriage?
5: Starting at the very beginning, you know, Tim and I got married because I was pregnant.
4: Okay.
5: And
4: thus the title of the book? Sex on the First Date?
5: Didn't get pregnant on the first date.
4: Okay.
5: Got pregnant shortly after that.
4: Right.
5: And Tim and I had actually talked about getting married. But once I got pregnant, my parents were like, it looks like we're going to move the date up. And we're, you know, I was actually a senior in high school. But I really felt like, for me, I was looking for a husband at this point. I wasn't, my future was going to be, I was going to get married. So when I got pregnant and I could drop out of school, it gave me a good excuse because I did not like school at all. Uh-huh. So we moved into the marriage really fast and we didn't know each other. We didn't do any kind of pre-marriage. The marriage was pretty much based off of how I thought Tim was going to make me feel. I was marrying him because I knew he could provide for me and I felt like he was going to take care of me. So I basically just went from being in my home with my parents to moving to being with Tim into another situation of a man taking care of me.
4: Kathy, let me ask you, you know, we've had a couple of guests on that were in a very similar position as you've described. They were late teens and they ended up pregnant and in a Christian home like yours. Mm-hmm. Describe that relationship, at least with your parents, you know, to have that sit down talk. And there's going to be people listening, people watching on YouTube, their mom and dads, that they're going to hear that news or just heard that news from their teen daughter. What was that like? I mean, sitting down and saying, okay, mom and dad, here's where I'm at. I'm pregnant.
5: Right. Back then, when you found out you were pregnant, you had to get blood work done. So I thought I was pregnant. So my mom took me to the doctors. And I remember that day at home, the nurse called me and told me I was pregnant. And I sat down with my mom and dad. And really, right after I found that out, Tim came to the house. And I looked at Tim and I started crying. And I told him, I'm pregnant, but you don't have to marry me. That was the first thing I said to him. Mm. And I remember mom and dad saying to both of us, and I remember them looking at me, and I really appreciate this. They told me, they said, Kathy, we will help you raise this baby. You don't have to get married. You can stay home. We'll help you raise this baby. But one of your choices is not an abortion. And so I appreciate that when I look back on that was not a choice I was given.
4: Yeah. Even though it was a long time ago, it's just a good reminder for all of us as parents that, you know, life is not perfect and you do everything to pour into your children. So I appreciate that openness and honesty. Tim, let me turn your direction. One of the major turning points in your marriage was when you came to a breaking point. Describe the breaking point. What was happening? And at what year of marriage did this breaking point occur?
2: Well, the breaking point in our marriage was, there's a between 25 and 27 years. It was a long breaking point. Mm-hmm. But in 2005, my pop passed away, and I never really grieved over it. I was a tough guy, and he told me to be tough. You know, don't grieve. People need to depend on you, and you need to be a rock for everybody.
4: And your pop was your grandfather.
2: Grandpa, yeah.
4: Yeah, he's the one who raised you.
2: He's the one that gave me his last name. They adopted me and raised me as their own from the time I was 12. And really, even before that, but mostly in those teen years, taught me how to work and taught me that's what women were attracted to for success, and so I worked towards that. But I can tell you the breaking point for me when Pop died, and then a couple years later, my brother got brain cancer, stage 4 glioblastoma, in 2008 was when he was diagnosed, and then that fall, our nephew passed away. And it was really hard in our family. He was only 22. And also that fall, business was getting bad because the economy changed. And I was building at that point what I would call my own kingdom here on earth. And my goal was 100 buildings in 10 years. And I was going to do this no matter what and carry it all on my shoulders without even talking to God about it. I didn't know God. And things started to crash down that fall. So I was depressed. I was filled with anxiety, couldn't sleep, couldn't think right. And ultimately, then my brother passed away in February of 2009 at 43 years old. And everything I could do to try to save him, but I couldn't do it. And I tried, though. But I started to fall apart and even talked about suicide. Mm-hmm. I was to the point where I was at the end of myself and didn't know what to do. And at this point, I'm drinking a fifth of alcohol a day. Hmm.
4: Just to cope?
2: Just to cope with it, and taking Xanax and other drugs, too. Just everything, just to get through the day. I couldn't work. At this point, I'm not working at all. Hmm. And we have lots of employees, lots of things going on. And I literally thought that I was going to die. And so that was, but the breaking point didn't quite happen just then, but it was pretty close. And I was going to a counselor then, too. Jake was really trying to help me through all this, and he thought it was from abuse from my brother's dad, that he abused me when I was younger and beat me, put me in the hospital a couple times. But I can tell you, my counselor said, "You're not telling me everything." Mm. And I said, "Well, what do you mean?" He says, "Well, if you're still having anxiety, all these things are going on, there's things that you're not telling me." And then I told him about my serial infidelity over the years and the things I'd not told Kath. And he said, "Well, you're going to need to tell her." And I said, "Well, if I tell her, I'm going to lose her." He goes, "Well, if you don't tell her, you're going to lose yourself." Mm-hmm. That's where you're at right now. God's having his way with you. He's brought you to your knees. And he told me a scripture, and I basically said, "If you don't let this out, you're going to die."
4: Yeah. And you're in that spot. I mean, this is painting a really amazing picture. Kathy, I want to come back to you. You described the desire to find yourself in the midst of all this, and you've got all this difficulty going on with your marriage. I guess it's a two-part question. First, what kept you in at this point? I mean, maybe then you can describe when Tim shared that infidelity with you and your response to that, but what kept you, your head in the game? I mean, you're not committed to the Lord in a deeper way. It sounded like kind of a superficial understanding of Scripture and stuff.
5: Right.
4: So
5: yeah, I definitely didn't really have any understanding of Scripture. I was not in God's Word and only heard it from what I heard in church. But really what kept me in, it was kind of an on and off thing. And we tell people when they ask us that question, why did you not get a divorce? And my answer to that is there wasn't one day in those 27 years that we both wanted a divorce. So there was always one of us that was willing to fight for the marriage.
4: Huh.
5: And I look back at that and I hear people say, well, if you're not both going to commit, you're not going to both fight, it's not going to work. And I don't believe that. I believe if there's one of you, I believe eventually, yes, you can't make it work if you're never both going to commit. And God did that for us. But I believe that Tim wanted marriage so bad because he had experienced divorce so many times.
2: My mom married 9 times, my dad 5. So
3: yeah. That was an incredible thing.
2: Well, then my grandparents
3: read.
2: Too, at age 18, they got a divorce after 37 years of marriage. So I didn't really see any what I would call stable marriages. Yeah.
5: So he continually said to me, I'm not going to do that to our kids. I'm not going to drag them through a divorce. He knew what that felt like. I had no idea. My parents were longtime married. My thought was, this isn't a good situation for our kids to be seen. I was kind of looking at it at that way. And I didn't know what divorce was. So I was the one that was throwing divorce out there a lot more. And I was told from people, you need to find yourself. And what does that even mean? Because we're really supposed to lose ourselves and find Christ. It's
2: but
5: not
2: we
5: about
2: so searched. We searched.
5: The search was on.
4: Well, and that's real. I mean, and I appreciate that. And there's people listening that don't have a deep commitment with the Lord, and they're trying to find themselves because friends of theirs have said, try to find yourself.
5: Find yourself.
4: So this is part of your testimony.
5: Yes.
4: And how long did that journey of finding yourself last? And that in the end, you went to a cul-de-sac called Jesus Christ Lane.
5: Right.
4: And there was no way out. So what happened there?
5: Well, that lasted the 27 years before we found Christ. And it wasn't only, we filled that hole with drugs and alcohol and infidelity, but also I was filling it. I would go to college and take college classes. I would go to self-help seminars. You know, it was just that constant search. And then after Christ took us to our knees, which you basically did, Tim, which brought me, It's like the search was over. We found our purpose.
4: You know, the thing that's fascinating is the way the Lord's working in both of your hearts prior to your commitment to Him. There's obviously a stirring going on. The Lord is like reeling you in, which is what He does, you know. Mm-hmm. The best thing you can do if you don't have a relationship with Christ is say, Lord, just show me yourself. And God will do that. It sounds like you guys are in that spot. Just to kind of give it some framework again, I mean, you're drinking heavily, your business is crumbling, you're concerned about the kids and the marriage, which is super broken, but you're willing to stick with it and find answers. Where does God show up more prominently for both of you, and how did that happen, and when did it happen?
2: Well, that was a process. When we were in Mexico, I was served on a board, and there's a bunch of people on that board, and a friend of mine who I was trying to get more drugs because my doctor wasn't going to give me any more Xanax. I said, I need Xanax. And he even talks about this. There's videos in our book, and he even talks about this when I came to him. And he said, you know, Tim, he said, I'll get you the drugs. No problem. But I want you to consider something. Would you consider reading the Bible? I said, Bob, I went and bought one. I'm reading 70 pages a night, whiskey in one hand, Bible in the other. I'm not getting a thing from this thing. I'm not getting anything.
4: Well, he was your drug dealer, so this is all kind of odd.
2: Well, he was doing that as a friend, because you could get it in Mexico you could literally get it over the counter in Mexico. So he said, you know, when I got really down and out, I started reading the Proverbs, and I read one every day, and I didn't know if the Proverbs was in the Bible, what he was even talking about. Mm-hmm. And he said, just so you know, there's 31 of them, and I would consider doing that and seeing if that would work. And so, you know what? I'll think about it, because no one's going to tell me what to do. And so we leave Mexico, which I was a mess in Mexico.
4: And what year is this now?
2: This was early 2009, right after my brother died, because I thought things would be better once he died. And they didn't. I mean, the pressure
4: kept spiraling
2: still,
4: down.
2: It was just bad. We got on the airplane, for example, and I want to kind of seize this moment. We had a first class seat, and as soon as they closed the door, I started sweating, shaking, completely freaking out to where I was so claustrophobic, where even my socks on my feet made me feel claustrophobic. Think about that. I couldn't tie shoes. I couldn't have my shoes tied because I would itch or whatever. It just really messed me up. And so I'd start drinking right away, and the flight attendants would give it to me because I was a mess.
4: Yeah.
2: But we got off that plane, and then when we went to Bob, and our kids were with us too. And I mean, I was so OCD or whatever you want to call it, where I needed some lip stuff for my lips. We went to 5 stores to find lip stuff.
4: Lip balm?
2: Yeah, lip balm, just because my lips were chapped. And I wasn't going to stop until I found the kind I wanted. And so I just kept, that's how bad I was.
3: Kind of manic.
2: And so when we left, exactly. So when we left Mexico, got home, and I said to Kath, I said, you know, Bob mentioned that, you know, maybe I should read the Bible and read a proverb a day. Would you read it with me? Mm-hmm. And it was a moment there, Kath, I don't want to take this away from Kath.
5: But don't.
2: Yeah.
5: Let me say it.
2: Okay, you say it.
4: This is good.
5: Because I remember this moment when he asked me to read the Bible with him. And there was just something in me that was like, when I think back to it, that was like the sexiest thing Tim had ever done. Like, huh. I felt like for the first time in our marriage, he was doing something that was right, leading me in the right way. Huh. And I think I was just craving that because, you know, I think because of my upbringing, there would be times when I would get a Bible and I would say, I'm going to start reading the Bible. And I would start, I'd usually do this in January. I'd start reading the Bible in Genesis and got about halfway through and never went any further. And I even have a Bible that my mom gave me, and I opened it years later, and she wrote in there to my spiritual daughter, and she saw something in me. But when he asked me, it was just, I was craving that. I was craving for my husband to do something godly with me, and I didn't even know that. So it was an amazing time for us. And we started that day. We started with chapter one of Proverbs. And
2: we found out who wrote them and all that stuff.
5: We were blown away by Proverbs.
4: Right.
5: And it made so much sense. We would look at each other like, wow,
2: that's in the Bible.
5: That makes sense. Like, we've never read this before. And
2: when I was a kid growing up, I remember my grandma, she had this family Bible. It was a big one. It's 1936. We still have it now. It was called the Family Bible. And I went to grab it one time. She goes, oh, no, we don't touch that. I only opened it up to write marriages and deaths and stuff like that. Mm. So I never, Bibles were just something you didn't touch, is what I thought. And so we're actually reading God's word. And I went through a thing where I was trying to lose weight. And the thing I was doing, it was called Advocare. And it was a 30-day cleanse. So no drinking during those 30 days. So all of a sudden, I'm not drinking at all for 30 days. We're reading the Bible. And I'm starting to get better. And then things started to spin a little different. I had a good friend. I remember his name is Bill Voris. He was a pastor that walked my brother through his death in hospice. Mm-hmm. He was there every day. And so I really liked this guy. And he reminded me of my pop. Same, he was 140 pounds, 5'7". They looked alike. Huh. There was a lot of similarities there. Only this guy had a relationship with the Lord and my pop didn't. And so Bill asked me, he said, hey, Tim, I want you to go to grief counseling. You need to do this. And I said, well, tell me about that. And he said, well, I have a group starting. You lost me at group. I'm not going to do any group thing. And he said, well, what if we did it one-on-one? So I said, sure, I'll do that. And so we started. And after a few times, Bill said to me, I'm going to close the door this time. Your claustrophobia and anxiety seems better. I need you to really hear me. I've never had this conversation with another man. And it's really important. I want you to hear it. He said, Tim, the Lord's got a calling on your life, and it's a big calling, and it's not here. You need to go find yourself a Jesus-loving, Bible-teaching church and figure out what that calling is.
4: Wow. And he was working at the church you guys were going to.
2: He was the associate pastor on.
4: And you're saying you got to get to a different church.
2: Yeah. Oh.
5: He was at this Lutheran church.
2: Yeah. Wow. He was an interim pastor at this church. And then I had too much pride to say didn't know what a calling was. So I went home to the girl that was raised in the church. I went home to Kath. I said, hey, Bill said this, and what do you think? What's a calling, by the way? She goes, well, I don't know either. We'll find out.
5: It sounds good.
4: The freshness of it.
5: And I even said, I thought every church was a Jesus-loving Bible-teaching church. I just thought that.
4: Huh, right.
5: I assumed when we went to church and we sat down in that church, everybody was going to be in heaven with us. That when we all died, we were all going to heaven. We just didn't understand. But it was exciting. It was like, let's go find a calling. Let's go find our calling.
4: Well, yeah. We need to tie that in a bow. I'm assuming you found a good church then.
2: Well, we started searching, and then ultimately we did find a church. And it was kind of funny how we found it. Our niece had been going there, and she said, why don't you go? So we decided to go there, and it was actually in a casino. it used to be a casino, but that's where the church was. So it didn't matter that it wasn't in a big building. We go on this deal, and so we're going, and they start talking about this Christmas concert they're going to have. And you guys, this is just phenomenal how God works in this, because I look back at that, the Christmas concert, they wanted people to set up and tear down and serve. And I said, well, I'm not going to do that, but we'll pay extra money for the tickets. We'll help that way.
4: We'll pay for the servers.
2: And we'll go.
4: Yeah.
2: And so we go. So on December 21st of 2009, we go through this whole concert. And I'm listening to the music, and they're playing, and it's just a really cool concert. Well, then all of a sudden, at the very end, they play this song called The Lighthouse that I've never heard before. And I literally feel something happen inside me, like something came inside me. And I know now it was the Holy Spirit. And I reached down to Kath with tears in my eyes. I said, babe, our lives are going to change forever. And we're going to go to this church, and we're going to serve here. And this, and things are going to change. I want you to know that. Mm-hmm. This is on December 21st of 2009. Still makes me emotional to talk about
4: it. No, I can see that and the power of that. Yeah. That is a changed life. Yeah. You know, so many people wonder, am I a Christian? I made a commitment. I got baptized. And somebody once gave me great insight. It was a pastor in San Diego. I used to go to their church before I was married. He said, evidence of the Holy Spirit is a changed life, is a changed heart. Yeah. If you're wondering, am I a believer? Are you moving in a positive direction toward the Lord and His character? Mm. That's a changed heart, where you're not lost in the fog, and you're making steps toward Him. And that's a beautiful expression of
2: A cool backstory to that, and this is probably pretty cool because we didn't know this when we were writing the book, but when we did the videos for the book, Mel is in one of the videos, one of the QR code videos. And Mel was doing the video, and he said, Tim, I want you to know that song was not even one of the charts we were going to do that night.
4: Oh, man.
2: And he said, crazy. In fact, we had people chanting, Lighthouse, Lighthouse, Lighthouse. And he went back to the music director, Mark Levain, and said, hey, can you do this song, The Lighthouse? He goes, sure, because it was not planned. So that's the last song they did, and I'd never heard it before. So it's kind of interesting how God can work that way too.
4: Absolutely. He does. He's creating a tapestry in everybody's life. We don't know how that works and how He manages all that, but this is what He does. And a person who may not be perfect, nobody's perfect. Right. We're all sinners saved by grace, but somehow He steers us toward Him, and it's a beautiful thing.
2: Well, I was never even attracted to worship music at all of any kind. I mean, my kind of music was definitely not worship music.
4: Right.
2: Earth, Wind & Fire. Big band music. So I actually thought worship music was kind of weak. I love it now, but that's why that song, how could that song even be something that would grab me like it did? But the Lord just reached right in.
4: Used it.
2: Yeah.
4: You talk about stakes in the ground in your marriage. Describe stakes in the ground. What does it mean?
2: Well, we did that later in the book after we had come to the Lord and started to do things different. We realized we needed to do some radically transformed things in our marriage, not just for us, but for next generation and people to see that there was a change. And so we had to make some what I would call non-negotiables in our marriage, and we had to agree on it too. And so we made 8 stakes in the ground. There's a 9th one now that's not in the book regarding the Sabbath. But we did these things realizing that we have to frame it up to where it's easy. And people can make their own stakes or they can use ours, but no stakes in the ground for your marriage and your life. I don't know who you're modeling to, but that's not good. You got to have some kind of something going on.
4: Kathy, let me ask you, because one of those stakes, I think, was about the boundaries you need to put in your life. We talked a bit about Tim's infidelity, but you were also in that same space, and that became one of the stakes for you, correct?
5: Right, right. Boundaries are so important. And I think even if you haven't dealt with infidelity in your marriage, boundaries are important. God puts boundaries for us. You have to have healthy boundaries in your marriage. And for Tim and I, we don't meet with the opposite sex. We don't do coffee or lunches with the opposite sex alone. Our computers, our phones are completely open. We have, the things that we did to each other, it's amazing to think about the power of God, because the things that we went through and that we did to each other, when I think about the person I trust the most is Tim. Is my husband. And that's only because...
2: And I agree with that. Me too.
5: Yeah. It's that, and that's only because of what Christ did in our marriage. Mm.
4: Well, and there's more to the story. I mean, we haven't delved in. We're kind of giving it in pieces, and I want to continue next time.
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6: What a night! 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
7: How much have you had to drink?
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0: I'm David Wood with another Sports Moment. It may not quite be Le Mans, but the grass is always greener at the highlight of the lawnmower racing season, the 12-hour overnight endurance race staged in August in Five Oaks, West Sussex. The unusual event was born out of a meeting of enthusiastic motorsport fans in a pub back in the 70s. They wanted a sport that would be competitive, fun, and above all, cheap. For obvious safety reasons, the blades are removed, and only minor modifications are allowed to the noisy lawnmowers. As dusk turns to night, the pit lane becomes a hive of activity with mowers coming in for refueling, driver changeovers, cleaning and repairs. The winning team will complete approximately 500 kilometres in the race in the allotted 12 hours. The 12-hour event is a major race of the season for the British Lawnmower Association, who now conduct 12 events around the UK every year. With another Sports Moment, I'm David Wood.
1: 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A message of real hope. 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

The answer to the question might come as a complete surprise, but it's worth considering. We exercise it in so many ways in everyday life, but when it comes to spirituality, are you a person who exercises faith? In Scripture, it talks about all these giants of faith, ordinary people, trying circumstances, extraordinary faith in God, remarkable outcomes. The basis of their faith and ours is simply, do you and I believe God exists? And if we talk to Him, will He bother to respond? It goes on to say that without this faith, it's impossible to please Him. Which is kind of logical, because if you didn't believe in Him, you wouldn't bother asking anyway. So on that basis, are you a person of faith? Ever had a conversation with God and believed He'd respond? Or maybe you just had the conversation and weren't quite sure what to do after that. We're assured that He does care enough to respond to those who honestly look for Him in a heartfelt way. You might be a lot further down the path than you actually thought.

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0: Don't you love it when you bump into a friend you haven't seen for ages? The kind of friend where it feels like the conversation just takes right off from where it was last time, even though you mightn't have been together for a couple of years? It reflects a deep, precious connection not affected by time and space. In a prayer Jesus prayed moments before he was betrayed, he prayed for all of his friends, both then and right down through the years till now. One of the crucial things he asked for was that all of us who live lives of connectedness with him would be of one heart and mind with him and his Father, and that the love of his Father would be very noticeable in us. Human nature seems to have a brilliant habit of accentuating the negative, so it appears we're not of one heart and mind. But each time we walk back into the running conversation with Jesus that'll eventually last beyond time and space, we realize the love and unity that already exists is just a taste of what's still to come.
1: 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Hope you can believe in.

0: Hey, this is Ben Windle with another Life Minute. I once went to the famous Saddleback Church pastored by Rick Warren in Orange County, California. His book, The Purpose-Driven Life, became the number one non-fiction hardback book of all time. And do you know it starts with a very simple phrase, and it's this: it's not about you. What a cutting thought to realize that we're not center stage, and I think that we do become accustomed in life to seeing ourselves as the main attraction. And it's no different when we think about purpose. Naturally, we start with ourselves. The key to really discovering your purpose and what you have to contribute is to start looking beyond yourself. Oswald Sanders said this: any ambition which centers around and terminates upon oneself is unworthy, while an ambition which has the mission of God as its center is not only legitimate, but positively praiseworthy. What do you want to do with your life, and how will it help others? I'm Ben Windle.
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I might only have one match, but I can make an explosion.

0: M. Scott Peck has written a best-selling book called The Road Less Travelled. It's an old book now, but starts with a great piece of wisdom. Peck writes, "Life is difficult. Once this is accepted, the fact that life is difficult no longer matters." A very simple and helpful truth. We go through life assuming it will be good. We live like we deserve an easy, trouble-free life. Where do we get that idea? Why do we assume it should be good? When life is difficult, we become angry and resentful. Life is difficult. We should expect this to happen, not as a pessimist, but positively facing every challenge. A key reason we can be positive is that we are not in this alone. God has promised to be with us, to be there for us in hard times. This is a wonderful promise that allows us to face the most difficult times in peace. God loves you and will never leave you. In the tough times, turn to God for strength and peace. I'm Carl Fades.
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0: There are some people who will explain that they love their partners, but they are not in love. In other words, they get on okay. They are friends. They fulfill each other's day-to-day needs, and they look like they are a very good couple together. Like a pair of old shoes, they fit well. However, there's no romance, no heightened feelings. The zest is out of the relationship. In the courtship period, the feelings of love are so strong that it motivates couples to be deeply involved with each other, with much joy, happiness, and excitement. It's the strong feelings that create the love and romance. After a few years, it takes the creating of love and romance to get the strong feelings. It may help if you plan some romance, a night together, a movie, a dinner, sharing time with friends, a gift, a soothing massage, being romantic in words, constantly complimenting and telling the other person why you love them. Love is a decision. When we decide to love, the feelings of love often follow. This is relationship psychotherapist Hans Kelder.
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Sometimes someone just takes our heart. We didn't plan it or necessarily mean for it to happen. They've just got our number. They may be the last person we or our family or friends would have expected. They may be considered unrespectable, but we're overwhelmed and transfixed with them all the time. It may be that we've known them or known of them for years, or maybe they are a chance encounter one summer's night. Either way, our extraordinary sudden love and adoration for them catches even us by surprise.

0: For many of us, our coming to believe in Jesus is just like this. We were the last ones to think that we would take a step of faith and fall madly in love with the carpenter from Galilee. But now he enthuses our whole life, and we cannot help but keep coming back to him again and again.
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2: 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But good news, today on Insight for Living, Chuck Swindoll describes 4 measurable results of a Spirit-filled life. When the Spirit fills us, the way we speak to people changes. Second, the way we worship changes. Third, the way we respond to difficulty changes. And fourth, the way we relate to those closest to us changes. Let's resume our message now with helpful review, picking up in 1 Corinthians chapter 6, verse 20 in the Bible.

We're to glorify God in our bodies. Lord God, I'm yours. You have gifted me in ways that I wouldn't have ever expected, and I thank you. I'm here to serve you. May my service be for you, and may it be authentic, and may it bring honor to your name. I reverence your name, O God. Now, in order for the gears to be engaged, for the fuel to be used that God supplies, there must be the filling of the Spirit. Ephesians chapter 5. So turn finally, if you will, in this last turn, to Ephesians chapter 5, and let's spend the rest of our time here. So you're looking at Ephesians 5, and we'll not go through all the chapter, but begin it at verse 15. We begin with a very helpful and necessary reminder. Be careful how you walk. I would say that to every Christian. Part of the reason is you want to glorify God, so that takes care. Pay attention. Listen to His Word. Come to Him in prayer. Seek His help. Furthermore, you're being watched. You and I don't think about that much. If we did, it would drive us nuts. It really would. We'd be uneasy if we knew how many people watched us. And furthermore, when you're under His control, verse 16, you make the most of your time because the days are evil. God knows that's true. We make the most of our time. And next, we discern the will of God. So then, don't be foolish, but understand what the will of the Lord is. Now, wait a minute. How can you walk as you ought to walk? How can you be wise when you tend toward being less than wise? How can we make the most of our time? How can we understand the will of the Lord? Well, we need His empowerment, enablement. That's what the next verse is all about. Ephesians 5:18. This is the verse for the believer, because this tells you how to live an authentic, empowered life. Pay close attention. It begins with a command. There are two commands in the verse. The first command, negative, is don't get drunk with wine. Now, why not? Because that's dissipation. When you're drunk with liquor, when you're drunk with alcohol, then you lose control. But there's a positive command on the heels of that. Rather than getting drunk with wine, for that's dissipation, second command, be filled with the Spirit. So allow me to point out four factors that you may or may not know up until this moment. I want you to know it before you leave today. Look closely from the last part of verse 18, be filled with the Spirit. First, it is a command. It is a command directed to us from the Lord Himself. Be filled with the Spirit. Second factor, it's a plural. Y'all, okay, it's for all of y'all. Look at the third factor. It's passive. It's called the passive voice. Be filled. Be filled. One of the translations renders it well. Let the Holy Spirit fill you. So I take it that when we begin our day, this is what I do and have done for years. Lord, I am yours, and I place myself at your disposal. I ask you to move through me and to work through me and to do your work because of me. Fill me with your Spirit. Now, it's passive in the sense that I can't fill myself. I'm relying on Him to fill me, which is the reason for the prayer. Lord, you take over. Fill my life today. Take charge. I have some tough decisions I need to make. May your Spirit work through me in making those decisions. I have some relationships that are strained. May your Spirit guide me as I try my best by your strength to work through those broken and strained relationships. Now, fourth, it's in the present tense. So that says, keep on doing it continually, be filled frequently, habitually, regularly.
continually moving under the power and the authority and the control of the Holy Spirit. Let's look at the results, and there are four of them right here in the same passage. Wonderful thing about the Bible, if you read it closely enough, you'll see that it answers many of its own questions. Like a question is, what will be the result of being filled with the Spirit? What happens when I pray that kind of prayer, and the Lord hears it, and the Lord completes it, answers it, yes, what does he do? Well, look at the next three verses, right here in front of us. The first thing that occurs is that the Spirit's filling affects my speaking. See? Speaking to one another. Before we go on to the music part, let's stay with speaking. The Spirit's filling affects my speaking. One man put it this way, we are on speaking terms with our brothers and sisters when we are filled with the Spirit. We don't jump too quickly into our first impressions. We are speaking with them. There's a dialogue that happens. We enjoy a meaningful discussion. We share in the give and take of life. In fact, the parallel passage to this is in Colossians again, chapter 3. And I only have you turn to verse 16 because it goes a little further on it. Let the word of Christ dwell, richly dwell within you with all wisdom, teaching and admonishing one another. When I am filled with the Spirit, I am teachable. I'm ready to learn from others, and you are ready to learn from others. In fact, we're able to teach one another, to communicate information that is valuable and helpful, and practical and useful. And the word admonition is the other side. We're able to receive and accept admonition. We're open to confrontation. We're not stubborn or proud or resistant. When the Spirit of God is in control, the speaking to one another includes the give and take of life. And we are grateful for that work of the Spirit. We often call it fellowship, but that's another overused word. Fellowship includes the kind of meaningful dialogue that makes a difference in our lives. How much better we are because we have learned from others. And the filling of the Spirit, well, lubricates the gears, makes us willing to hear and willing to accept. Every once in a while, a good friend or my wife or one of my own children will say, Dad, there's something. The kids will say, Dad, there's something you need to know. And I haven't told you, but I want you to know this. And they'll bring up something that's been offensive or been difficult for them to deal with in me. And they admonish me, or my wife will, or a friend will, a colleague will do that. And because I'm filled with the Spirit, I'm open to that. When I'm not filled with the Spirit, I resist that. I don't want to hear that. And we all know both experiences. And so we speak to one another correctly when we are filled with the Spirit. Look carefully at the next response or result. Back to Ephesians 5, verse 19. Speaking to one another in psalms and hymns and spiritual songs, singing and making melody with your heart to the Lord. Here's the second result. The Spirit's filling gives me a melodious heart. A melodious heart. We use music effectively and frequently in worship, and our worship is enhanced. Not only by the music, but as the Spirit of God fills us, we throw ourselves into it. We sing heartily to the Lord. It's a Spirit-filled delight to share in song with one another. And they are divided for us into psalms, hymns, and spiritual songs. What a way to express heartfelt worship. Can you imagine worship without music? There's an old popular song, without a song, the day would never end. Without a song, the road would never bend. When things go wrong, a man ain't got a friend without a song.
You know, it probably doesn't surprise you to know every once in a while I just belt out in a song. I have to be careful where I am, and I'm usually alone when I do that, or in my study, or with Cynthia, who's gotten used to it. Sometime there's nothing like a song to get the worship expressed. At Thanksgiving time, we sing Henry Alford's wonderful words, "Come ye thankful people, come. Raise the song of harvest home. All is safely gathered in ere the winter storms begin." Back in a culture of the farm and harvest that comes to us. I even found an old soldier's song during the Civil War as he paused in the following the bloody battle in 1864. He wrote this: "We're tenting tonight on the old campground. Give us a song to cheer our weary hearts, a song of home and friends we love so dear." I realize that some of you cannot sing, and I know you want to, and I don't mean this in any way the wrong way, but you're free to sing to the Lord. He doesn't come back to you and say, "You're not quite on pitch there," or your voice needs help. You know, he doesn't do that. He hears this. See what it says? We make melody with our hearts to the Lord. You don't have to audition to bring your melodious heart to the Lord. I would urge more of you to become the students of the hymns or the great choruses of worship. Learn them. Sing them. They will make a difference in your day. How valuable is music in our lives? By the way, a melodious heart is never a grumbling heart. Never a grumbling heart. Which brings us to the third. Look at verse 20. Always giving thanks. It's another result. The Spirit's filling makes us thankful. Thankful people. Don't miss the always and all things. Always giving thanks for all things. Always giving thanks. Gratitude is an eloquent statement of the Spirit's filling. Grumbling is a statement of the flesh in control. I'm not saying you don't have room to disagree. Of course you do. That's part of having discernment. But you don't grumble. Life for you hasn't boiled down to a bunch of gripes and grumbles. You're giving thanks in the name of the Lord Jesus Christ to God, even the Father. And there's a fourth. And be subject to one another in the fear of Christ. Mutual submission. Remember the first word. Mutual submission. Not only are you submissive to those in authority over you, those who are filled with the Spirit are submissive to you. There's no rank in the body of Christ. All ground is level at the foot of the cross. There's no gender mentioned here. This is important, especially for us men who love it when we get to verse 22. Wives, be in subjection to your own husbands. It's the way we tend to read it. And we go, "Look at that, honey. Look at that." Right there in the text. Several years ago, I was flying back from a Promise Keepers conference, and part of the conference had been spent with Jack Hayford, a friend of mine, and Jack was sitting up here at this seat, and I was sitting back here, and his chair was empty, and he said, "Come on up here." So I walked up and sat down by him. We had a delightful time. Jack's so much fun to be with. He told me a terrific story. He said, "Hey, I got a story you can use sometime." So he passed it on to me. So Hayford gets credit for this one. He said there was this couple that went to this two-day conference on marriage. And it so happened this was one of those speakers that just hammered away at the wife being in submission to her husband. Well, a husband loved it. He was sitting there drinking it in and
oh, let's stay late and get everything he has to say, you know. So when they get home, they get out of the car and he slams the door and walks inside the house and closes the door and locks it. She looks at him. He goes, I want to get something straight with you right now. From now on, that's the way things are going to be here. You got that? You submit to me. He didn't see her for 2 weeks. The beginning of the third week, he could begin to see her out of one eye. So guys, be careful. Now, I've had a little fun with you, but I'm going to be real serious when I say I have never seen an exception of harmony in a marriage. Both members are healthy. Both are wholesome and healthy. Nobody's sick in this. By that, I include emotional sickness, where there is a godly man and a wife who loves being with him, listening to him, respecting him. In fact, the closer one walks with Christ, the more many people want to be near you. I've never seen a husband have trouble with a submissive wife if his heart is right, if his tongue is controlled, if his spirit is gentle, if his life is marked by wisdom, compassion, discernment, care, affection, consistency. What wife doesn't want to be around a man like that? Why would we be like that? Look at the end of verse 21. Be subject to one another in the fear of Christ. You know what that means? Out of respect for Christ. You know why I listen when my wife speaks? Because I respect Christ. You know why she listens to me when I say things to her that may be hard for her to hear? Because she respects Christ. When both of you respect Christ, it does an amazing thing to your ability to communicate. The barriers just seem to kind of drop, and we're open. As I see through all the ground we've covered here and call to mind the importance of the subject, a couple of things sort of stand out in my mind. One has to do with the world system, and the other has to do with the church. And the first regarding the world isn't looking for the amazing, but rather the authentic. The world doesn't expect Christians to walk on water. Most folks in the world don't expect us to be perfect, but they do expect us to be real. I don't know of one other characteristic that draws people with an interest to the person of Christ more than authenticity. That includes teenagers as well as those getting up in years. The age spectrum is broad. Authenticity is always appealing. The world isn't looking for the amazing, but rather longing to find the authentic. The filling of the Spirit creates that kind of authenticity. The second is this. The church doesn't need monthly miracles. We need daily enablement. We as a church don't have to have miracles regularly. That's not the way God operates. But we do need the enablement, the infilling, the empowering, the dynamic of his presence among us. We sang earlier a wonderful old chorus, Spirit of the Living God, fall afresh on me, melt me, mold me, what? Fill me, use me. It's in that order. Be glorified in the fellowship as I speak to one another. Other people in my talk and in my dialogue. Be the reason for my thankfulness. Be the core, the center
of my thankfulness. Deliver me from my circumstances, looking to them to make me thankful. Remind me that you are the one that gives me a thankful spirit. Be honored in my submissive attitude. Be magnified as a result of my openness and vulnerability with my brothers and sisters. Be the source of my authentic life. Be the reason that's true. Be the supplier of my daily fuel, Lord. It's terribly important that every one of us come to terms with the spirit and the flesh. The spirit and the flesh. The spirit leads us faithfully into a life of righteousness, authenticity, genuine godliness. The flesh turns the attention on ourselves, makes us defensive, argumentative, nitpicking, demanding, hard to live with, hard to deal with. When I'm under the control of the Spirit, it does wonders in my relationship with my family, for example. When I'm under the control of the flesh, it's amazing the destruction that follows, especially verbal destruction. I'd like all of us to just bow our heads right where we are, right? Just sit quietly and sit there with your eyes closed. Remember the prayer I offered earlier. Lord, I'm in the process of fulfilling your will. Fill me with your spirit. Fill me with your spirit. I want to glorify your name because I belong to you. I pledge my allegiance to you today. Enable me in my walk to have the discernment to walk in obedience, not disobedience. Guard my tongue. Guard my eyes, my mind, my decision. I want to be under your control today. If you have never met Jesus Christ in a personal way, that prayer is premature for you. Your prayer is, Lord, today I acknowledge that you and I aren't even on speaking terms. I've never trusted in your Son as Savior. Today I want to do that. I invite him to take charge of my life. Believe in him. Trust him.

So here's the bottom line. We need to stop chasing the sensational. That's the liberating message at the heart of everything Chuck Swindoll has taught us this week on Insight for Living. God has already provided everything we need to live an authentic, Christ-honoring life, not through dramatic experiences, but through the daily faithful filling of His Holy Spirit. When you're ready to fully explore what it means to walk in the Spirit, remember that helpful resources are waiting for you at Insight for Living. The title of this series is How Great is Our God? 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Ever feel God quietly nudging you? I'm Clayton Bjellin, and Chuck Swindoll will talk about those unidentified inner promptings Friday on Insight for Living.

0: The census is coming this August, and one of the questions quietly shapes how Australia understands itself. It asks, what is your religion? For some people, that question feels simple, a personal belief, a label. 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
4: What I felt like was, for us, everything was finally out there. Now we could start healing.
5: Yeah.
4: And that's the thing with secrets. You can't heal a marriage if you have secrets.
5: Yeah.
4: And that's why we could never heal.
6: That's Kathy Bush reflecting on a time when they really had to look at how things were going in their marriage. Kathy and her husband, Tim, are back today with us on Focus on the Family with Jim Daly. They're going to share more about how God helped restore their marriage. Thanks for joining us. I'm John Fuller.
5: Tim and Kathy, and they're so honest about what they went through, their Christian conversion, and what that meant to them. It was refreshing to just hear honest and open dialogue about brokenness in life. I think so often we try to sugarcoat that, or we don't deal with what is true, and therefore you don't get to whole healing with the Lord. You hide portions of it, right? Yeah. People describe that as the closet that we don't let him go into, right? We put all the bad stuff in that closet. But how refreshing this couple last time talking about the things they experienced, the things from childhood that kind of tilted them in that direction. We're going to continue that discussion today. Really, why? Why should this couple share their darkest moments with you and write this book, Sex on the First Date, A Story of a Broken Beginning to a Radically Transformed Marriage? It's simple to help you. If you're in that spot, if there's darkness that you're going through, hey, take it from a broken couple, how to get back to health.
6: Yeah, this is a great example of how God can take pain and dysfunction, and he can turn it into something really beautiful. And Tim and Kathy Bush have been married over 40 years. They have 3 grown children, 8 grandchildren. They've really recreated a legacy that they've given their family. They're speakers and founders of War Room Ministries. And as you said, Jim, they've written a book called Sex on the First Date.
5: Tim and Kathy, welcome back. It's good to see you. Boy, we really did get into it last time. And Kathy, I want to kind of pick up where we touched on last time, right at the end. We talked about Tim's infidelity and the space he was living in without the Lord and drinking heavily and the marriage falling apart. But I think Tim overheard a phone call that you had that really caused a turning point, You got a few turning points, but another turning point in your marriage. What was going on with that call, and what did he overhear?
4: Yeah, this was pretty much my rock bottom when I got caught on this call. And I had just recently gotten back from aesthetic school, and I'd gone away to school for 7 months, and I wasn't even sure I was going to come back to the marriage. Our kids were all out of the house at this point. Our last one had graduated. And there was just something in me that, once again, I felt like I wanted to fight for this marriage. But I got back, and I remember thinking, you know, maybe our marriage is just going to be, we're going to stay married. We'd been married for 25 years at this time, and we're going to stay married, and I'm going to have an occasional affair. That's where my heart was. And I had a phone card that I had in school with some, which I had called some old boyfriends on because I didn't want Tim to track my calls. And so I was just home and I was bored and I just thought of this guy and just wanted someone to talk to. Our marriage was just kind of ho-hum, I thought. And so I just picked up the phone and called this guy. And Tim had, I thought he had left the house. He hadn't left the house. He walked into my office and pretty much caught me. And he saw the phone card, and I thought he's going to find out every phone call on there, and this is going to be the end. And really, every point of our marriage where I had said I wanted a divorce, I find, for some reason, I mean, this is how twisted my head was. I'm making this phone call to this guy, yet I'm still thinking I want to be married. So I was just confused. I'm just like, I don't even really know what I want. But yet now I'm in a corner. Tim's caught me on the phone, and Tim finally says, I can't do this anymore. I can't. I really felt like this was the first time he said, I can't be married to you. And so at this point, I begged him, because like I said, there's something in me that wants to be married to him. And I beg him, I'm like, okay, I know that there's something wrong with our marriage. It's broken. We can't. I knew of some of the infidelity. Tim hadn't shared all of it yet. But I knew that we either needed to figure out how to be married and be faithful, or just get a divorce. And I said, let's get some counseling. And we had been in and out of counselors, but not really dedicated to that. And so at this point, Tim agreed to it, and we found a husband and wife team. And we started, at this point, a 2-year counseling process, where I went to the wife and Tim went to the husband.
5: Yeah. Before we get into the learnings of that, Tim, that day that you caught Kathy, I mean, you're coming out of that too. It wasn't like it's all her fault. It was your fault too. And it's not even the issue of fault. It's brokenness. As you said, Kathy, you're operating out of your past insecurities, your current insecurities, all those things that a counselor is going to unpack with you as to what motivates you to do the things that you did. But in that moment, you were trying to think through, how do I fix Kathy? Right?
7: Well, it was always fix Kathy. When we went to the counselors before, it was always going to fix her, because I just thought most guys did at least some of the things that I did. It was a normal thing. Mm-hmm. And, I really thought that this was a time where something had to happen different. And when I caught Kathy on the phone, I thought to myself, you know what? I thought I was making deals with God, and it was going to be better. But I was realizing, you know, maybe God just doesn't want us to be married, and I'm not going to tell her everything, because if I told her everything, then that would make me bad. So I thought, you know, I think the only way out of this is probably a divorce now, and I could just start my life with somebody else. I could figure that out. Mm-hmm. And so at that point, that's the first time really I can say I was really done, because there was no way I was going to tell Kath everything. No
5: way. How did you move from all of that to keeping in? You know, staying in the process of improving your marriage. So you go from, I got to fix her. What was that transition to say, well, maybe it's not about fixing her, it's about fixing me?
7: Well, and that's what I tell guys nowadays. You always got to look in the mirror if you want to fix something in your marriage, what's looking back at you. But for me, I remember after going to counseling with Jake, and he was just transitioning that with me, kind of talking to me about it. And then when he finally said, you know, the issue in your marriage is you're not telling Kath everything. And that was after 2 years of counseling, because I hadn't told him either. Mm-hmm. And so when I finally told him, it was like this relief came off me. Then when he told me I needed to tell her, and when I actually did tell her, and it took 2 hours, mm-hmm. and she kept saying, is that all? Is that all? Is that all? Mm-hmm. And then finally when I said, yeah, as best of my recollection, that's all.
5: Let me ask you, Kathy, with that kind of disclosure, and, you know, every couple is going to be in a different place, and you should talk to a counselor about how to go about dealing with maybe unsaid things. We don't want to put a blanket here. But in that context, for a lot of wives particularly, that could be the dagger of death to that marriage. How did you absorb that and then say, okay, let's move forward? How did that happen?
4: What's interesting is I thought in the counseling that Tim was being honest. I mean, I didn't think for a minute that he wasn't sharing. I mean, we're paying for counseling and we're wanting help in our marriage. So I really thought that he was telling me everything in counseling. And actually, after the 2 years, I even told Tim, I said, you know, I don't need to do this anymore. Like, I felt like we had worked through all we needed to work through. I felt like we were good.
5: Enough.
4: I felt like it was enough. Like, you know when you're done counseling.
7: And I was 90% truthful.
4: Yeah.
5: Right. But no, that's a good point.
4: And then at that turning point is when he started having anxiety. So he kept seeing the counselor. But what was interesting, I really think when Tim started getting unhealthy with anxiety, depression, and that man that was so controlling in our marriage, that shifted. And he couldn't control anything. And so our marriage started to look different to where I was always controlled by Tim. Well, now I had to step up and I had to take care of him. And my heart for him changed. And I felt like for the first time in our marriage, I had a different kind of freedom, but I wanted to be there. Yeah. So when at the point when he told me everything, there was not one part of me that wanted to leave him. I was hurting for him and the burden he had been carrying. And actually what happened with me was our marriage kind of started to make sense. Everything that I had been doing and I would tell him, I realized he had been doing the same thing. And what I felt like was for us, everything was finally out there. Now we could start healing.
5: Yeah.
4: And that's the thing with secrets. Yeah. You can't heal a marriage if you have secrets.
5: Yeah.
4: And that's why we couldn't ever heal.
7: And Kath also talked about the anxiety starting, and actually that's when it became debilitating. Right. I had anxiety off and on from my 20s, and it was from my lifestyle. I look back at it, but I could work out or I could have a few drinks or do something to overcome it, but eventually that didn't work anymore. I mean, because I say this all the time, I didn't become a man until I was 47 years old. I was a boy because of the way I handled things. But that anxiety got debilitating where I could not even get up anymore.
5: Well, and it kind of goes to the pride of a man,
7: yeah,
5: right? And that's what the Lord was after, I think.
4: He was.
5: He uses these circumstances or our sinfulness to point us in a better way. That's the irony. I think it's what Paul says about how sin works in us and how God uses that to draw us to him. You know, Tim, you're very vulnerable as well, like Kathy, but we touched on it last time, but I did want to go a little deeper. Your stepdad, who one of several stepdads who beat you, speak to that because this is also abuse, and you learn things in that environment that help you to cope but end up being unhealthy. So describe what you went through as a child in a little more detail. Did you ever have reconciliation?
7: Well, I did. When my brother passed away at age 43 in hospice, his dad was on the other side of the bed.
5: And he was the stepdad.
7: He was the stepdad. And I did tell him, I want you to know that I forgive you for what you did to me when I was a little boy. Mm-hmm. But I did that for my brother. I was not a Christian. Somehow something came into me to say that.
5: And you're right at the bed. Your brother's hearing this?
7: Yeah. Oh, yeah.
5: Oh, wow. And how did the stepdad respond?
7: He just didn't really say much, and he just kind of backed away. But he did put me in the hospital twice from beating me. But my mom married another guy that did. He also abused me physically, too. Looking back at it, though, I want you to know that caused a lot in my marriage because Jake, in counseling, he said, that's one of the deals. You're trying to survive.
5: Yeah.
7: You're not going to let anybody control you. You're going to control everything because if you lose control, then there's a chance that you're going to get hurt because of your childhood.
5: I think God's given us those abilities to protect ourselves, but then we need to hand it over to God. Mm-hmm. It's as if he's given us the tools as a child to get through horrific things, and we create these mechanisms of coping. And then when the Lord says, okay, you got to give that back to me now. Mm-hmm. And how many adults never find that moment? But it's so hard. It's so hard. But how many crippled, emotionally crippled adults are there out there, even in the church, that have not been able to make that jump to say, God, I know you own it all. Romans 8:28, all things work for good? Seriously? Mm-hmm. All things? Seriously? I mean, look what you guys have gone through.
4: Right.
5: Can you say that? That all things have worked for good?
7: I believe so, because without a doubt, because I can see how he's using that for others to help them. We don't know what part of our story is going to help somebody. And we wrote the book just so if we could help one couple. And that happened early on. We know that. So it was pretty cool. So I get it. And we need to share our story out of obedience to the Lord.
5: You know, yesterday you mentioned Pastor Bill, who counseled you even to leave the same church, go to a different church, right? Mm-hmm. Speak to the importance of the people in your lives that were those mentors. They may not have carried the label, but How do you become that mentor? How do others like us, how do we become that mentor alert?
4: Let me say something to that, that when you say that, I think about Tim and I and not having that those mentors.
5: Yeah.
4: You know, and not, and that's why it's so important when we are talking to couples, or we'll have a group of couples over and we're like, you guys need to be sharing this with other people because people just don't know. I remember when I was handed that book, Experiencing God, and just new Christian. And
7: then she wanted me to read it.
4: I read it and I thought, why has nobody told me these things? And I just realized it's so important. Like when Pastor Mel told Tim, you need to be praying with Kathy.
7: This is a great story.
4: He comes home. We had been reading the Bible. He comes home and he says, Mel says I need to be praying with you. So I was like, okay. So Tim starts praying. So every day, Tim's praying.
7: This is 15 years ago.
4: Tim's praying. He's saying a prayer. We're reading the Bible. He's praying. 10 months later, I finally looked at him and I said, do you think when you get done praying, you could not say in Jesus' name in case I have something to say? So we could pray together. But Mel said, you need to be praying with Kathy. So he took it as he needs to be praying.
5: Yes.
4: So now our, you know, when you said that about couples praying together.
5: Yeah.
4: The divorce rate goes way down. Well, that we do not miss a day. We pray together every single day.
7: And we model that to other couples. Every one of our marriage classes, any kind of a Sunday night deal, no matter what it is, we model it. In fact, we have the couples do it. Reach across to each other. You'd be surprised how many couples that have been going to the Christian church, believers, 25, 30 years, never pray together.
5: Well, I think that, and maybe not reading the word together,
4: That's
5: that combination is

0: a lot. And then, but as they got older and they heard the fights, and TJ says in one of the videos, he'd hear us yelling late at night and wondered when we were going to get a divorce. And so, but when things changed for us, when we gave our life to the Lord, you know, they were watching, like,
1: They were suspect of it too, a little
0: yeah,
1: bit,
0: they
1: because it was
0: wondered.
1: another self-help thing, they thought.
0: They wondered how long it was going to last, really.
2: Right.
0: And a lot of our family did wondered how long it was going to last and thought we were just, you know, it was just another thing that mom and dad were doing. But now it's been 16, 16,
1: Yeah,
0: we'll be
1: 16
0: 16
1: years. 16
0: years.
1: years,
0: Yeah.
1: yeah. Well, TJ said, would say, it, you know, it wasn't different that we were even going to church, but he said it was a little weird how we went about it, because all of a sudden we were all in like a fire hose. Even our business, we were a BMW dealer. We changed everything. We closed on Sundays. We took all the car pictures off the walls. We put Fruit of the Spirit paintings on the wall, scriptures on the TVs instead of ESPN. I mean, everything
2: I
1: changed. The
2: wanted
1: music.
2: to, yeah, I wanted to ask you about that, Tim, because you had your boys working with
1: They're my
2: you,
1: partners.
2: and they saw these changes, and it was kind of distressing to them. You were kind of a Jesus freak.
1: Well, they didn't
0: Not
1: like
0: kind
1: it.
0: of.
1: They didn't like it. They talked to their mom
0: Oh,
1: and said,
0: TJ called me one day, and he says, "Mom, you have to get Dad to stop." And I said, "What? What are you talking about?" And he goes, "Mom, we are a BMW car dealership. We are selling cars here. And Dad is talking to all of our customers about Jesus, and he's praying with the customers. You got to get him to stop."
3: That's awesome.
1: I was a fire hose, but we know what we were selling. We were hitting all of our numbers with BMW. Our customer satisfaction was the top in the country. We were really doing well.
3: You probably saved a couple of marriages along the
1: Well, we
3: way.
1: could have. We,
2: But there
1: along,
3: get a
1: with
3: BMW and get your
1: God.
3: marriage saved all at the
2: But
3: same
2: there were
3: time.
2: tensions with the boys,
1: Yeah,
2: though,
1: especially with
2: and all
1: Blake.
2: that.
1: We had the music. Well, as soon as I would leave the dealership, he would change it, and I would change it back. Well, finally, we had cameras everywhere and over the top of the sound system. It was a high-end sound system, and in the closet, I put a sign: "Whoever changes this next does not work here anymore."
3: Ooh.
1: And I signed my name. So I get called to the sales office, Tim Bush's sales office. And so I go to the sales office. He said, "Dad, I'm going to close the door, and I want you to listen to me. Dad, I don't even know who you are anymore. I don't, you know, we're trying to run a business here, and I don't know what to do with
3: How
1: you."
3: old is he at this
1: He's at
3: point?
1: this time, I would say mid-20s.
3: Okay.
1: And
3: Wow.
1: I said, "So Blake, let me ask you this." And this came from the Lord, because it wasn't from me. He said, "Did you like me better before, or do you like me better now?" And he said, "You know, now that you say that, I like you better now." I said, "Okay, dude, let's just get back to work and not mess with the radio anymore. Everything's good, right?"
3: It all gets back to the
1: But the
3: radio.
1: coolest thing, he talks about this in one of the QR code videos too. He said, "You know, after I talked to my dad, I kind of felt like maybe I need to do something with my faith." And it wasn't very long after that, he gave his life to the Lord.
3: Wow.
1: It was
0: And
1: amazing.
0: not only did he give his life to the Lord, he actually got up at the church and shared his testimony.
1: Yeah.
3: Oh, man.
0: So, yeah.
3: Well, and I think, you know, when I look at that, how many parents are going, "I totally blew it spiritually. I didn't model the right things for my kids." That right there demonstrates that can be corrected. I mean, the result is in the hands of the Lord.
0: Right.
3: But for you to be able to have that conversation with your son, that's a brilliant
1: Well,
3: conversation.
1: Jim, we talked about those stakes in the ground yesterday. And I think when you really think about your stakes, when you think about how your impact goes, 100 years from now, no one's going to know us.
3: Right.
1: But what we do today could impact our great, great, great grandkids that we don't even know. And so if we're literally loving Jesus and accept him, and our kids do, and our grandkids do, and we see that. There's a video, it's our favorite one, it's the shortest one too, about our grandkids. And our grandkids talk about us and how we
0: Marriage.
1: are, in marriage. And our littlest grandkid, she says, "When I grew up, I want to have coffee with my husband." And the reason she says that, because she sees Kath and I drinking coffee
3: Yeah.
1: and reading the Bible and praying together. She's six now, but she was 4 and a half when that happened. So they see everything.
3: Yeah. Well, again, in that modeling, you know, we don't understand how we model things before Christ, after Christ, and if we're not doing it well, the kids see it and they understand it and they start to repeat it. That's the breaking of the cycles that you've talked about the last couple of days, and this has
1: Amen.
3: been terrific. I mean, that's what's so good. Kathy, and really, let's end with both of you answering this question. You know, those couples that feel stuck, they're identifying. Your story has so many touch points with people, whether it was childhood abuse, physical abuse, sexual abuse, whatever it might have been, how that distorted,

0: how you process life, and then how God reeled you in, even with all those shortcomings. I am amazed that you guys are married. I mean, it's that kind of story. It's like, oh my, if a couple can survive this, couples can survive anything. And you guys have demonstrated that. So really, it's that last piece of advice to the couple watching or listening going, man, we're living part of that story. What do we need to do to have what they have? What do you say to them?
1: Well, first I want to say, not are we just married, but we are in a thriving marriage, because there's a difference.
0: Yeah.
1: Because we were just married for a lot of years. But I would say the biggest thing is hang in there, be committed, and with the power of Christ, you can have a thriving marriage. And I know for Tim and I, our commitment to being in God's Word every day, you've talked about that so much. And I know there's so many Christians out there that don't read God's Word. And if you don't know the blueprint for your life and what God wants for your life, you're not going to know. I didn't know what God wanted for me as a wife. I had no idea what my role was as a wife until I read it in the Word. I mean, He tells us how to live our life and how to live it so that we're blessed. And I believe that if you're a wife and you're struggling in your marriage, the first thing that you need to do is get your life right with Christ. And that's how you're going to have a great marriage. You're going to be a great wife. But it's just getting lined up with Christ.
0: And it's not just the head knowledge of that.
1: No.
0: It's got to be the heart, head. It's reading it. It's living it. And when you make mistakes, apologize and keep moving. I think those are the paybacks. Tim, that's pretty good. I know
2: it's
0: if you can
2: good.
0: Add to it.
2: Well, I really do have just a couple. I agree with Catherine, everything she said. I can tell you that when you realize that your wife, and guys, I'm talking to you whether you're not a Christian or you're thinking about it or you're a long-term believer, your wife's a gift from God. She's a daughter of the King. And I want her to feel that way. And grabbing her hand and praying with her, and then when I say every day, I thank God for the gift of my wife, and she hears that. I think there's something powerful in that. Every wife wants to feel like she's a gift. And other than my salvation, Kath is my greatest gift on this earth. And I couldn't always say that, because I used to think I was my greatest gift. And that's a complete transformation, because she is so amazing. But seeing our sons see that in their wives, and seeing our grandkids see us, and how they interact with Kath and their girlfriends, I love it. And I think long-term believers could catch something from that, too.
0: Because, without a doubt.
2: Yeah.
3: What an inspiring conversation with Tim and Kathy Bush today. And I hope you feel prepared to kind of stand up and face the difficulties in your marriage from what they've shared. 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
1: In this bulletin, an AI expert speaks out and a cyber attack on a health clinic. With the details, I'm Tracy Weir. An AI expert argues the government needs to balance regulating the technology with encouraging investment. Labor will force artificial intelligence companies to comply with a new regulatory framework. The changes will see the copyright of Australian artists better protected, while data centres will have to generate power and conserve water. Dr. Atty Kia from Swinburne University of Technology says the policy should meet the needs of the people and business.
2: We don't need it to be that easy to invest in AI that we can't control it in future. It also should not be that much hard that we don't get any investors, because Australia needs that.
1: The opposition says it just adds another layer of bureaucracy and red tape. Some Qantas staff will protest at Sydney, Melbourne, Perth and Brisbane airports today. Hundreds will walk off the job over what they say are dangerous work conditions. The TWU says one company outsourced for ground handling work, Swissport, has had 400 safety reports in a month. A Peak business group is backing calls for a royal commission into union misconduct on state building sites in Victoria. The Australian Chamber of Commerce and Industry has added its voice to those of state MPs supporting an inquiry. Chief Executive Andrew McKellar says it's a serious issue.
3: Victoria has become the epicentre of corruption in this case. That's why you need to have a royal commission here. You've got to shine a light on this. You've got to find a way to call evidence, to be able to bring witnesses out, ultimately to take action against the corruption.
1: The Victorian Premier maintains there is no need for a royal commission. A national network of GP practices and skin cancer clinics has been targeted by a major cyber attack. Partnered Health, which runs 57 clinics across the country, says patient records have been accessed. It became aware of the attack on June 23 and has been working with agencies, including the Australian Cybersecurity Centre. Information that may have been stolen includes personal details, referrals and pathology results. To sport, and in the AFL, St Kilda coach Ross Lyon isn't underestimating an injury hit Geelong ahead of their clash at GMHBA Stadium. The Saints have won four of the last seven games between the two sides. Lyon says he's expecting a strong performance from Chris Scott's side.
4: So I think they've got a couple of challenges this week, as we have. And we've played some of our best footy with our key players. And they're a very established, mature, talented list. And he's an elite coach. They're a proud club.
1: Kickoff is at 7:30 tonight. And Spain has booked its place in the final of the FIFA World Cup with a 2-0 win over France. The 2010 champions will face the winner of the semi-final between England and Argentina. That's the latest news and sport. I'm Tracy Weir.
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6: 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A new seagrass nursery has opened in southern Tasmania to help save the critically endangered red handfish from extinction. A teenage boy who stabbed a Launceston taxi driver during an armed robbery has avoided a conviction after a judge heard he had turned his life around. And the Spirit of Hobart will cruise to New Norfolk for the first time this September after the old Bridgewater Bridge was demolished, reopening the Derwent River to larger vessels. 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
7: Now for the good news from Revelation chapter 1. Look, he is coming in the clouds and every eye will see him, even those who pierced him, and all peoples on earth will mourn because of him. So shall it be. I am the Omega and the Alpha and the Omega, says the Lord, who is and who was and who is to come, the Almighty.
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7: 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And it's been a little bit warmer than it has been the last few days. So today, partly cloudy, 15 degrees. Then tomorrow, partly cloudy, 15. In fact, pretty much partly cloudy for the next or till Tuesday. And a top of 15 degrees sounds pretty good for this time of year. This is Rufus.

Franny Cash, Good Woman. This is Ultra 96.5. This next song is from Mike and the Mechanics, but Mike didn't sing. So Mike is a great songwriter. He was in Genesis, but he didn't sing, but he did some solo stuff. And he called his band Mike and the Mechanics. So what he'd do is he'd get guest singers in, and they'd sing the songs for him. He got Paul Young in for this next song. It's not Paul Young from Every Time You Go Away. It's not that guy. It's a different Paul Young from Sad Cafe. But this is Mike and the Mechanics, not singing Mike, but with Paul Young as lead singer. It's called All I Need is a Miracle.

It's Young and Free and Falling Into You. It's 23 minutes after 6. Get those birthday nominations in for today. It's the 16th of July. Love to celebrate your birthdays. Someone's going to win a voucher for $35. So if you'd like to be in the running for that, nominate now by going to our website, which is ultra106five.com.

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1: In stories making news, some Qantas staff will protest at Sydney, Melbourne, Perth and Brisbane airports today. Hundreds will walk off the job over what they say are dangerous working conditions. The TWU says one company outsourced for ground handling work, Swissport, has had 400 safety reports in a month. Small businesses and individuals hit by last week's Telstra outage can apply for compensation. Complaints must include proof of lost revenue. The Australian Chamber of Commerce insists calls for a royal commission into corruption on Victorian government building sites are about accountability, not politics. Chief Executive Andrew McKellar says Victoria has become the epicentre of corruption and the mounting allegations must be investigated. In sport, the ICC is considering cutting the number of teams in next year's one-day World Cup down to 12. It was to be contested by 14 countries. That's the news and sport headlines. I'm Tracy Weir. More details soon.
2: 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How can we help?
3: 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I'm very worried. My old clunker's costing me a fortune to run.
2: 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Excessive noise, costly repairs, unusually high energy costs, and uneven heating are signs it's time to get a Daikin.
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5: Partly cloudy for Hobart today, top of 15 degrees, similar tomorrow, partly cloudy 15. Saturday, they're now saying possible showers and 15, but not much about. And Sunday, partly cloudy 15.

A certain genre of movies has been labelled chick flicks. They focus on the subject of love and romance. The plot is often of one or both people finding themselves in a difficult situation, but somehow either one or both, working together, find their way out. And in the meantime, a special connection has developed where two people fall in love. These are often the stories of dreams rather than reality. Couples can, however, create their own reality of love and romance. It's unlikely to happen, as the movies often portray, but they can decide to have romance in their relationship. If romance can be described as moving into a deeper feeling and sensation of love beyond the normal day-to-day love, even if it's just for a moment, then this is possible to create. Planning a weekend away with just the two of you, leaving mobiles and the internet behind, organising a babysitter and enjoying a meal for two, a walk on the beach, a picnic, going to the place where you had your first date. Another way to keep the romance alive is to enjoy each other in the small moments. A warm smile, a look of love, a compliment, a small gift, the sharing of a chore, all acts of love have the potential to create romance. The accumulation of many acts of love is definitely romantic. This is relationship psychotherapist Hans Kelder.

Zealand Worship. I don't know if they're from New Zealand. That's why they call them Zealand Worship. I'm assuming they're from New Zealand. It's called Your Love Is Wild. And the Madden Brothers, we are done. 17 minutes away from 7 o'clock. Coming up real soon, a fantastic song from Snow Patrol from 2008. It's their biggest hit. Bit of Foo Fighters, not too far away. And this is Guy Sebastian from 2019 and Choir.

0: LA Field and Princess. It's 10 minutes away from 7 o'clock. Get those birthday nominations in for today. Close it off in about 40 minutes from now. So we'd love to celebrate your birthdays. It's the 16th of July, and somebody's going to win a $35 voucher from our station sponsor, Treats on Franklin in Lindisfarne. If you've ever been there before, you know that it's an absolute treat to be there. So much good stuff. So if you'd like to be in running for that voucher or nominate somebody else, just go to ultra106five.com.
1: The census is coming this August, and one of the questions quietly shapes how Australia understands itself. It asks, what is your religion? For some people, that question feels simple, a personal belief, a label, but for others, it reflects something wider, family background, values, school communities or organisations that continue to shape daily life. When that question is left blank, it can miss part of that picture. If Christianity is part of your story in any of those ways, take a moment to reflect it. Because every answer helps show Australia as it really is.
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1: In this bulletin, the US launches daylight strikes on Iran and an apology from a major health clinic. With the details, I'm Tracy Weir. The United States has launched a fresh round of daylight strikes on Iranian military targets as fighting in the region intensifies. Tehran claims the Strait of Hormuz will remain shut until the US ends its acts of aggression. It is also threatening to close other regional oil and gas export channels. Still overseas, an outgoing British Prime Minister, Sir Keir Starmer, has declared his political journey is over as he prepares to leave office next week. He addressed his departure while taking his final prime ministerial questions.
2: To all those in the gallery whose lives have been changed or improved by this Labour government, and all across the country who struggle to be seen or heard, you're the reason I came into politics. To my wife and children, I love you. Goodbye.
1: His family watched on from the gallery as Labour MPs gave the outgoing PM a standing ovation. Back home, and hundreds of airport workers will protest around the nation against what they say are dangerous working conditions. The TWU says one company outsourced by Qantas for ground handling work, Swissport, has had 400 safety reports in a month. Staff will protest at Sydney, Melbourne, Perth and Brisbane airports. The private records of patients at more than 20 clinics around the nation has been exposed in a cyber attack targeting an Australian healthcare provider. Partnered Health says personal details, Medicare numbers, referrals and diagnostic results have been accessed and that affected patients have been alerted. The attack has been reported to the authorities. Hundreds of BHP workers at Australia's busiest iron ore port are today walking off the job, Chelsea Bowden reports.
3: Workers at BHP's Pilbara port in WA have been fighting for better pay for months. Nine bargaining meetings have so far failed to reach an agreement. Now, members of the combined ports union will stop work for 8 hours, a move which could cost the mining giant up to $50 million. Union members will also rally outside BHP's Brisbane headquarters in support of the WA workers. It'll be the first industrial action in WA's Pilbara region in 4 decades.
1: Chelsea Bowden. To sport, and Broncos coach Michael Maguire has sent a warning to the rest of the NRL ahead of their game with the Panthers. Boosted by the return of a host of stars from injury and origin duty, the defending premiers will field their strongest side of the season. Despite being on an 8-match losing streak, Maguire is talking tough.
4: If they play to their capabilities, well, I'll definitely put a fright across a fair few that are in front of us.
1: The Panthers have home ground advantage with kickoff at 10-8. That's the latest news and sport. I'm Tracy Weir.
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6: Good morning, making news on Pulse. A new seagrass nursery has opened in southern Tasmania to help save the critically endangered red handfish from extinction. A teenage boy who stabbed a Launceston taxi driver during an armed robbery has avoided a conviction after a judge heard he had turned his life around. And entries have opened for the Tasmanian Literary Awards 2027 with $150,000 in prize money on offer. 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
7: Weather for Hobart today, partly cloudy and 15. Tomorrow, partly cloudy, 15. Possible showers now on Saturday, 15, and partly cloudy on Sunday, 15.
10: I feel by the wayside like everyone else. I hate you, I hate you, I hate you, but I was just kidding myself. Our every moment.

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1: Here on Sunburnt Souls, we explore life, faith, and our mental well-being. 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
2: I go get counselling at least once a quarter, and I really like it. I like that when I go there, I know I'm going to get help, because for that sacred little hour, it's all about me. I like my counsellor, but I'm not there to check in on him. I'm there to pick his brain about how I can live a more full life. I'm there to glean his wisdom and figure out how I can lead a church and a podcast while dealing with my own mental well-being. If you've got hesitation about seeing a psychologist or a counsellor, I understand that. It can be a little weird at first. But I know for me, on my bipolar journey, I need to have people in my corner. Hopefully you've got some people in your corner too. But if you're like me and you're trekking with some mental ill health, maybe today's a good day to start exploring some professional help.
1: For more candid conversations on faith and mental well-being, check out sunburntsouls.com.

0: Citizens, light of your grace. This is Ultra 26.5. It's 13 minutes after 7 o'clock. Still to come this hour, music on the way from We Are Messengers. It's their brand new one. I love that song. It's called Halfway Home. Also, Years and Years. And in 60 seconds, Sienna Spiro.
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0: I'm David Wood with another Sports Moment. An institution in Alice Springs is the Henley on Todd Regatta, which is run along the Todd River in Alice Springs annually in September. The event's named after the Henley on Thames Regatta, a famous English rowing race. What's more unusual about the Alice Springs event, however, is that Alice Springs is close to the centre of Australia and the Todd River rarely has any water in it. The race is along a dry riverbed using boats of all sorts with no bottom, people running along inside the boats in a mad dash to get to the line. There are usually about 20 teams participating, sponsored by local businesses. The big finish to the day is the race between the two largest boats built on tractor bodies. They have cannons fastened to the side and large fire hoses connected to water tanks. A mixture of flour and water make for a messy end to the day. And bad weather can also come into play, as occasionally there have been rain about, and the river may actually be flowing, resulting in the event being cancelled. With another Sports Moment, I'm David Wood.
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Years and Years and King. This is Ultra 96.5. Going to close off the birthday nominations in 10 minutes. So this is your last call out to get those birthday nominations in. Chance to win a $35 voucher from our station sponsor, Treats on Franklin in Lindisfarne. So within 10 minutes, go to the website, nominate somebody. Easy to do. 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Oh, I'm happy.

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1: In stories making news, the United States has launched a fresh round of daylight strikes on Iranian military targets as fighting in the region intensifies. Tehran claims the Strait of Hormuz will remain shut until the US ends what it calls its acts of aggression. Outgoing British Prime Minister Sir Keir Starmer says he's proud of what he's achieved as he prepares to leave office next week. Back home, and there could be delays at some of our major airports today, some Qantas staff will protest at Sydney, Melbourne, Perth and Brisbane airports, hundreds to walk off the job over what they say are dangerous work conditions. An Australian healthcare provider has apologised after a cyber attack exposed the private records of patients at least 21 clinics around the country. Partnered Health has notified affected patients. Turning to sport and LIV golfer John Rahm is the latest high-profile player to support the idea of a major being played in Australia. That's the news and sport headlines. I'm Tracy Weir. More details soon.
2: 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An accident, breakdown or slow traffic and it is on. The impatience. Lane changers weaving in and out. Braking, accelerating and braking hard again. Come on, a bit of common sense. 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
3: Capital city weather today. Sydney, showers increasing in 18 degrees. For Melbourne, cloudy in 15. Brisbane, top of 21, up to about 8 millimetres of rain for Brisbane and showers. Perth, possible showers, afternoon storms, 23, very, very wet in Perth today. Adelaide, mostly sunny in 16. Canberra, morning frost, but then a nice 15. Sunny weather for Canberra. Darwin, sunny in 32. And here in Hobart, looks like a partly cloudy day for our beautiful city. It's currently almost 7 degrees, at top of 15 expected.

That's Matthew Weston and Wilson. It's called Last Page of the Bible. It's 22 minutes away from 8 o'clock. Going to celebrate some birthdays real soon. Great music on the way, including Peter Furler from former Newsboys lead singer and a bit of Harry Styles also very, very soon. So there's a World Cup game which has just finished about 30 minutes ago, and it's the second semi-final. So we know that yesterday Spain beat France, so Spain into the grand final on Monday morning. And the decider now is England and Argentina. England went first goal up. England weren't looking great, but they managed to score a goal. And then Argentina, with about 10 minutes left in the game, scored two late goals to win. It's crazy, absolutely crazy. So Argentina taking on Spain in the final on Monday morning. And at 7 a.m. on Sunday morning, England and France for the third place playoffs. So there you go. Big game on Monday. Argentina taking on Spain.

My upbringing wasn't exactly perfect. G'day, I'm Warwick Marsh from Dads for Kids. I identify with many of today's children who live in fatherless families. You see, for at least half of my first 12 years, I too was fatherless. There are millions of children who grow up without the love of a father, both in Australia and around the world. Our children pay the price for our parents' mistakes.

0: Happy birthday this morning to Nisha Marie Hartog. Nisha Marie Hartog. Happy birthday, Nisha Marie. Thank you for your caring heart with love and best wishes from your church family. Happy birthday, Nisha Marie. And also Dave Richards as well. Wishing you a very happy birthday. Have a great weekend away at the block. Have a drink or three for me. That's for Michelle and boys. And we pulled out Dave's name and gave him a call.
1: Hello, Dave speaking.
0: Hey, Dave. It's Scotty from Alt26.5. Happy birthday.
1: Oh, thank you.
0: We got a message from Michelle and the boys. Who's Michelle and the boys?
1: Just our friends, yeah.
0: Fantastic. Well, she said...
1: her son.
0: Oh, nice. It says, wishing you a very happy birthday. Have a great weekend away at the block and have a drink or three from me. That's for Michelle and the boys. So you're off on some holidays, are you?
1: No, we've got a block of land up at Colebrook, so we go up there and sort of like... No phone service or anything, and just have a nice party.
0: Oh, that sounds perfect. No phone service sounds good, doesn't it?
1: Oh, it's 100%. Everybody, even the kids, enjoy it, you know, once they get away from the phones and they just go in the bush and play.
0: Oh, it's good for them, good for them. So what are you going to do for your birthday?
1: Today?
0: Yeah.
1: Yeah, well, I only work 3 days a week, so I'm off today, so I'll have a David day.
0: Nice. Sounds good. Well, you deserve a David day on your birthday, I reckon.
1: Oh, for sure, yeah.
0: Well, we give away a cake every morning on the radio, and you've won the cake today. Congratulations.
1: Oh, thank you. That's the way.
0: So I've got your email address. I'll send you a voucher. You can go grab yourself a cake.
1: All right, no worries. Thank you very much.
0: Have a great day, Dave.
1: All right, cheers. Thanks for that.
0: Okay, bye.
1: Okay, bye.
0: Sounds like a great day on the way today and up at the block as well. So happy birthday, Dave and Nisha Marie. Dave won the cake. 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

0: details. There is a birthday cake up for grabs from station sponsor Treats on Franklin Lindisfarne. 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
2: 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My old clunker's costing me a fortune to run.
1: Blimey, Mrs. Harrison. 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Excessive noise, costly repairs, unusually high energy costs, and uneven heating are signs it's time to get a Daikin.
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4: 7 minutes away from the news. Just after the news, Jolly and Patch and also Olivia Dean. Those two songs coming up real soon. This is Brit Nicole from 2012. This one's called Stand.

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1: In this bulletin, a national health clinic apologising for a security breach and New Zealand records its first case of bird flu. With more, I'm Tracy Weir. An Australian healthcare provider has been hit by a cyber attack compromising patients' personal information, test results and consultation notes. John Nichols has details.
2: Partnered Health operates 7 clinics in New South Wales, 6 in Victoria, 3 each in WA and Queensland, and 2 in the ACT. The company has confirmed a breach of its data network. Investigations are continuing to determine how many patients are affected and how much information has been stolen. Partnered Health has apologised and obtained a court injunction aimed at blocking the publication of any leaked information. More details are available online at partneredhealth.com.au/support.
1: John Nichols with that report. Rail commuters in southeast Queensland are being warned to expect at least another 3 months of disrupted train services. Ongoing industrial action has caused a maintenance backlog. 26 trains have been taken out of service as a result. Victorian opposition leader Jess Wilson has vowed to tighten MP travel rules after coalition MPs spent tens of thousands of dollars on travel before resigning from Parliament. Analysis of domestic and international travel disclosures conducted by The Age found more than half a dozen Liberal and National Party MPs have collectively claimed more than $65,000 this term on interstate and overseas travel. By contrast, the majority of state Labor MPs who have announced their exits haven't made any interstate or international travel claims during the past 4 years. Iran is threatening to close off other regional gas and export channels as the standoff over the Strait of Hormuz intensifies. Maritime security expert Jennifer Parker has told Channel 9 there is a threat that Tehran and its allies could escalate the conflict horizontally.
3: Some of the way that oil is getting out of the Persian Gulf right now is that Saudi Arabia has a pipeline piping it down to the Red Sea and then shipping it out through the Bab el-Mandeb and the Gulf of Aden. If the Houthis start striking ships around there, we will see a reduced impact on oil supplies globally.
1: The United States has reinstated its blockade of Iranian ports and carried out a round of daylight strikes on Iranian military targets. New Zealand has recorded its first case of the H5 strain of bird flu. A seabird found on a Wellington beach has tested positive. There are 14 confirmed cases in Australia. Turning to sport, and Argentina is through to the FIFA World Cup finals, beating England 2-1 in their semi-finals this morning. And in the NRL, Penrith coach Ivan Cleary is looking forward to putting the State of Origin period behind them as they target a fifth premiership in 6 years. Nathan Cleary, Liam Martin and Isaiah Yeo will return from the Blues duty for their game against the Broncos. That's the news and sport. I'm Tracy Weir.
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5: Good morning. Making news on Pulse. A new seagrass nursery has opened in southern Tasmania to help save the critically endangered red handfish from extinction. The Spirit of Hobart will cruise to New Norfolk for the first time this September after the old Bridgewater Bridge was demolished, reopening the Derwent River to larger vessels. And Delta Goodrum, Queens of the Stone Age and the Cat Empire have all announced concerts at Hobart's MyStag Bank Arena in the coming months. Get these stories and more on the free Pulse Tasmania app.
4: Pulse Tasmania, the island's number one for news.
6: Now for the good news from Deuteronomy chapter 2. And the backstory to this one is the Israelites were walking in the wilderness for 40 years because they were too afraid to claim the promised land. But even after 40 years, Deuteronomy 2 says, "The Lord your God has blessed you in all the work of your hands. He has watched over your journey through this vast wilderness. These 40 years, the Lord your God has been with you and you have not lacked anything."
7: Hun, how's the new showerhead coming along?
8: 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Just have... two. I'm okay.
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6: Almost 7 degrees in Hobart, top of 15 today, partly cloudy weather on the way. Similar for the next few days. Tomorrow, partly cloudy 15, slight chance of some showers on Saturday and 14, partly cloudy Sunday 15, and Monday, partly cloudy and 15.

0: Leo Tolstoy, the great Russian novelist and thinker, speculated that there were three basic ethics, each an improvement on the last. The first seeks the well-being of the individual, looking after yourself and remaining agnostic towards the welfare of others. The second seeks the well-being of a group, where that group could be a family or an entire nation. Tolstoy argues that this ethic explains the human morality of most human societies for most of human history. The third and highest ethic that Tolstoy named was serving the one who gave you life, serving God. And we know from the words of Jesus that intrinsic to this is serving our neighbour as we serve ourselves. Only this final ethic can produce a stable, mature society able to experience peace. This is Paul Clark for the At The Top Project.
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2: I got a roof and a bed.

Forrest Frank, and thankful this is Ultra 96.5. I watched much of the World Cup game this morning. It was the second semi-final. The winner of this one goes into the grand final on Monday morning. And I got to, if you don't want to know the result, then quickly turn your radio down. But England, basically, I don't know what it is. I think it was England-Argentina. And Argentina struggled first half. It just didn't look like scoring a goal, really. England scored a goal and lots of celebrations for the English. And then with about 10 minutes to go in the game, the Argentina scored a goal. But they were pressing for pretty much all the second half. It looked like they was going to score a goal. And I was talking to my son, Noah, and I said, I reckon there's a goal coming here, and there was. Didn't expect another one so soon after, just a few minutes later, and they scored a second. So England absolutely shattered this morning, because here they were thinking, we threw, you know, we'll goal up against Argentina. We threw the grand final, and all of a sudden they're 2-1 down, and they missed out on the final. So there you go. Big day on Sunday morning, because that's France taking on England. That's for the third spot. And then the two winners of the semi-finals, Argentina and Spain, will play off on Monday morning. I'm going for Spain. Hopefully Spain might win that one. But Argentina looked good today, especially that second half. Going to be hard to beat.

0: It's a Bel Air Lip Balms, it's called Don't Let Them Tell You It's Fair. This is Hot 26.5. Hey, happy birthday this morning, not just to those nominated who were eligible for the cakes, Nisha, Marie and Dave, but my little grandson, Hewan, is turning 3 today. He's just so adorable. Seriously, Hewan, happy birthday, and we love you so much, little champion. So 3 today for Hewan. All right, getting on to some other subject now, not quite as important as Hewan, but there's a new movie out today called The Odyssey, and we couldn't end up getting it done, but I was going to do an interview with a guy about the movie because he saw it last night in a preview, but we couldn't make it happen. But a huge cast, so Zendaya is there, Matt Damon, Tom Holland, Anne Hathaway, Travis Scott, Robert Pattinson, Charlize Theron, just a few, Elliot Page is in it. It's had mixed reviews previous to the movie coming out, and a lot of people saying that there are woke aspects to the movie. Other people say that it's betrayed the history of the movie, but other people saying it's absolutely brilliant. So I don't know. It's what a blockbuster that is. What a cast that is. So I'm actually keen to see it, this one. I don't normally go to the movies and watch many movies, but this is one that I reckon could be worth seeing on the big screen. But there you go. It's called The Odyssey, and it's out today.
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It's Lionel Richie, Say You, Say Me, that one from 1986 from his Dancing on the Ceiling album. What a huge album that was. If you like your 80s music, make sure you catch the 80s Lunchbox at midday. Today I'll be back in to host that. It's an hour of 80s music. And I just mentioned my little grandson, Hewan, is having a birthday today. He's 3 today. He's absolutely adorable. Seriously, he's so cute. And, well, if you'd like to nominate your friends and family, schoolmates, whoever it is, for their birthdays tomorrow, like Dave Richards this morning, who won the cake, you might be very happy to receive a phone call and we'll tell you that you've won a voucher for $35. So if you would like to be in the running for that, nominate somebody and do it at our website, which is ultra106five.com. That's ultra106five.com. 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
1: In stories making news, an Australian healthcare provider is blaming a malicious actor for a major cyber breach affecting patients at 21 clinics across its network. Partnered Health says it is working with specialist cyber experts to assess what personal information has been accessed. Patients were only notified about the breach 3 weeks after the data was first compromised. Ground handling staff are holding protests at Brisbane, Sydney, Melbourne and Perth airports, hundreds walking off the job over what they say are dangerous work conditions. A third of surveyed Australians say they have struggled to pay an electricity bill over the last 6 months. Energy Consumers Australia warns the market is completely complex and confusing, which is making a bad situation worse. Iran says the US and its allies must brace for the closure of all key energy routes across the Middle East as tensions in the region flare. In sport, Argentina is through to the FIFA World Cup finals, beating England 2-1 in their semis this morning. That's the news and sport headlines. More details soon.
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3: 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I'm very worried. My old clunker's costing me a fortune to run.
2: Blimey, Mrs. Harrison. 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
3: I know what's coming.
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5: It's now 28 minutes away from 9 o'clock. It's 7 degrees in Hobart. It's a top of 15 today. Partly cloudy weather on the way. Quite similar for the next few days. Tomorrow, partly cloudy 15. Possible showers on Saturday 14. And Sunday, partly cloudy and 15. When we come back, well, there's some new polls out about Pauline Hanson and One Nation. And it's interesting because a lot of people speculating as to why she's had a bit of a drop in the polls. We'll talk about that when we come back.

0: I'm Petra Bagus, and I want to tell you the story about a Kiwi banker who was on holiday in Rarotonga, who's walking down a wharf when a small boat with just one fisherman docked. Inside the boat were several large, very tasty-looking tuna. The banker complimented the guy on the quality of his fish and asked him, you know, how long did it take to catch them? Only a little while, replied the Rarotongan. The banker then asked, well, why didn't he stay out longer and, you know, catch more fish? The Rarotongan said, well, he had enough to support his family. Well, what do you do with the rest of your time, said the banker. The fisherman said, oh, I sleep late, fish a little, play with my children, take a nap with my wife, stroll in the village each evening where I drink beer and play guitar with my friends. The banker scoffed, well, I've got an MBA and I could help you, my friend. You should spend more time fishing. With the income, you could buy a bigger boat. You could eventually end up with a fleet of boats. Now, instead of selling your catch to a middleman, you could sell directly to the processor, eventually open up your own cannery. You'd control the product, the processing, and the distribution. But what then? The Kiwi laughed and said, well, that's the best part. You could make millions of dollars. Millions? What then? Said the Rarotongan. The banker said, well, you'd retire. You'd move to a small fishing village. You know, you could sleep a little, fish a little, play with your kids, take a nap with your wife, stroll to your village in the evening, where you could drink beer and play guitar with your friends.
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Joseph O'Brien Trust fall. It's 20 minutes away from nine. Also, new polls out are showing that One Nation's dropped 4 points. So they were up to 30%. They were leading the Labor and the Coalition as well. But this latest one, which is Sky News Pulse, has revealed One Nation has dropped 4 points to 26%, while Labor has returned to the top of the primary vote on 28%. Both of them still leading the Coalition, but they were up 3 points to 20%. And the Greens received 12% of the vote. The Teal Party, Community Strong Australia, recorded just 2% of the vote in this latest poll. But a lot of speculation as to why she's slipped in the polls. And one commentator has said that it was because she's been in England, she's been in the UK, and she met with Tommy Robinson. I mean, you saw what happened with Karl Stefanovic when that happened. Look, I'm one for free speech, absolutely free speech. I think everybody should be able to, whether I agree with them or not, I think everybody should be absolutely entitled to have free speech. So it doesn't worry me that she met with Tommy Robinson at all, but obviously for some it does. In fact, the commentator was saying was that it's kind of divided her own supporters, because some of them are saying, absolutely, why not meet with Tommy Robinson? And others are saying she shouldn't have met with Tommy Robinson. I guess what I would say, was it wise to? You know, like, she should be absolutely free to. But as far as she would know that that would have an impact on supporters and people that were following her. So was it wise to do that? Like I think you've got to be smart in politics as well. So even though it's okay to meet with people, is it always wise to do that as far as polling goes and support goes? I think sometimes you've got to not compromise, but sometimes you've got to go, you know, what's the wisest future here for us? And is this a good look for the party? So, look, I'm all for people meeting with whoever want to meet and talking with whoever they want to talk to. But sometimes you've got to use wisdom in all that too. So anyway, I don't know whether that's the reason why she's slipped in the polls or not, but currently 26%, Labor 28%, and Liberals on 20%.

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1: They say time heals, but I don't think that's true. It's been 3 years and it still feels new.

0: with Hilary Duff. And so yesterday, it's 8 minutes away from 9 o'clock, and here's what's coming up. Will you marry me? I only want you when you go. Teddy Swims, Tones and I, Jason Derulo, just after 9, but in 60 seconds from now, it's a great track from We the Kingdom.
1: The census is coming this August, and one of the questions quietly shapes how Australia understands itself. It asks, what is your religion? 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
1: In this bulletin, an Australian healthcare provider struck by a cyber attack and hundreds of airport workers on strike. With more, I'm Naomi Millam. Personal and medical information of Australians has been exposed in a cyber breach which hit a chain of GP and skin clinics across the country. Partnered Health has released a statement saying immediate action was taken when they became aware a malicious actor had accessed its system. Tech expert Trevor Long has told Channel 9, it's an uncertain time for those affected as they wait to learn exactly what's been accessed.
2: The concern for people here is that there's no guarantee yet what the hackers have, and there is genuinely concern from the company involved that those patient records. So think about what you were treated for, what you were referred to, the clinics you might have been referred to, the medication you've been given.
1: Patients were only notified about the breach 3 weeks after the data was first compromised. Hundreds of airport workers have walked off the job this morning protesting what they say are unsafe working conditions. The Transport Workers Union says one company outsourced by Qantas for ground handling work, Swissport, has had 400 safety reports in a month. TWU Secretary Michael Kane says urgent action is needed to protect staff.
3: These Qantas tactics of driving down standards and driving down safety outcomes have to end. And we're going to be calling on the government too to step up here to put in place an independent decision maker that can make decisions in aviation in the community interest and not just in the interest of profit-motivated companies like Qantas.
1: Staff are protesting at Sydney, Melbourne, Perth and Brisbane airports. Iran says it's engaged in an existential war with the United States as the US Central Command launched a fresh wave of strikes on Iranian military targets. The attack came within 17 hours of the US reimposing a naval blockade on Iran. Tehran is now threatening to shut off all regional energy corridors benefiting the US and its allies. England's painful wait for a major international title will continue, surrendering its 1-0 lead against Argentina in the World Cup semi-final. They led 1-0 through Anthony Gordon until 5 minutes before stoppage time. Two goals in 7 minutes stole a 2-1 victory for the defending champions. Former Barcelona midfielder Kevin Prince-Boateng has told SBS England invited pressure by going defensive after their goal.
4: And I don't know why they did that, if it's Tuchel, if the players were tired or what the reason was, but you can't stop in a stage like that against a player like that. You can't just stop and try to defend for 30 minutes. It's going to be impossible.
1: Argentina will face Spain in the final. And Tom Dearden is in line to return for the Cowboys in Sunday's NRL clash with the Dolphins. The star 5'8" named on the extended bench for a second straight week. That's the latest news and sport. I'm Naomi Millam.
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7: 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A teenage boy who stabbed a Launceston taxi driver during an armed robbery has avoided a conviction after a judge heard he had turned his life around. 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
8: Now for the good news from Deuteronomy chapter 4. But if from there you seek the Lord your God, you will find him if you seek him with all of your heart and with all of your soul. And then in verse 31 it says, for the Lord your God is a merciful God. He will not abandon or destroy you or forget the covenant with your ancestors, which he confirmed to them by oath.
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8: It's 8 degrees in Hobart, top of 15 today, partly cloudy weather on the way. Similar tomorrow, partly cloudy in 15, possible showers on Saturday 14, and Sunday partly cloudy 15.

0: That's Andrew Rippon, Fill My Cup. I thought that was appropriate because we're about to talk about the World Cup of Soccer, which is on at the moment. In fact, there's just two games left, which is the game for the third place and fourth place, and then the winners, and they'll get the cup, of course, the World Cup. And in about a minute from now, we're also going to play Hunters and Collectors and Holy Grail as well. So, but I tell you what, England lost this morning to Argentina. England went one goal up, and then they kind of went into this defensive mindset where they just started, and Argentina just started attacking and attacking and attacking. Oh, there's going to be some goals come here, and I just felt it. And so they basically shifted to the back five, and it's really come under fire. So their coach, a lot of people, particularly England supporters, who are very, very passionate about their soccer, are calling for him basically to resign or to be sacked. So one said, I've backed him from day one, but the trust is now gone. I've never been so appalled and embarrassed by a tactical approach to such an important game. It just goes on and on and on, the comments about him. He said, this person said, I think that it's close to sackable, a coach appointed at great expense for his tactical acumen and ability to get over the line. Needlessly forces England miles from it. All that money for that. And then another one talked about the criminal subs and the cowardly approach to going defensive in the second half. And I got to say, I saw it happen. And it just allowed Messi to start to find a bit of room. It allowed the Argentinian players to start to attack a bit more. I don't think it was necessarily all the coach's fault. It often falls onto the cold coaches, doesn't it? Poor coaches. Like, you look at the AFL and a team's gone bad, and the coach is one of many, but they seem to kind of cop the brunt of it. But anyway, I suspect that the England coach may not necessarily have a job for that much longer. But, well, here it is, though. Argentina 2-1 up, and they won the game. They're through to the final against Spain.
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0: Hi, I'm Michelle Mitchell with another tip for parenting teens. If your teenager struggles to stay organised, let me reassure you, you're not alone. They are joined by thousands of others who don't keep diaries, don't know when their assignments are due, and don't keep on top of their schoolwork. 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She thought the calendar was going to help her daughter think ahead, but I'm not totally convinced. 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There are all kinds of apps that teenagers can use to help them stay organised, from to-do lists, reminders, idea sorters, and there's some really tricky text grabbers. Today's take-home tip is this. When you talk to your teenager about getting organised this year, be creative. Think apps and not just paper.
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1: In stories making news, patients at 21 GP clinics across the country have been told their personal information may have been stolen in a major cyber attack. Partnered Health says it's notified relevant government agencies and is working to identify what data has been accessed. New data has found 62% of Australian households are avoiding heating or cooling their homes to save money. Iran says it's engaged in an existential war with the United States as the US Central Command launched a fresh wave of strikes on Iranian military targets. Tehran is now threatening to shut off all regional energy corridors, which are benefiting the US and its allies. And England's painful wait for a major international title will continue, surrendering its 1-0 lead against Argentina in the FIFA World Cup semi-final. They had led 1-0, but two goals in 7 minutes from Argentina stole a 2-1 victory for the defending champs. I'm Naomi Millen with the latest headlines.
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3: 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I'm very worried. My old clunker's costing me a fortune to run.
2: Blimey, Mrs. Harrison. 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
5: It's 28 minutes away from 10 o'clock. Hobart's weather today. It's 10 degrees in Hobart, partly cloudy and 15 today. And then tomorrow, partly cloudy, 15. Saturday, possible showers, 14. And Sunday looks pretty good too, partly cloudy and 15.

0: from Crash Opera, it's called Onion Skin. This is Ultra 26.5. Well, there was, of course, a big band during the 1990s called NSYNC, and they had a huge following around the world. One of the things they did in the year 2000 is they performed at Game 3 of the World Series, the Baseball World Series, and they got booed. It's gone viral, and it's been going around for a lot of years now, but I was just about to play some NSYNC, so I thought I might as well remind you of this. Anyway, they started singing, and there were boos. I'll play a little section of it for you, the national anthem, but then by the end of it, they were absolutely cheered off, and the whole crowd was going wild. They can sing. This was live. Have a listen to this.
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0: 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That's it for me. UNZ Next. Have a fantastic day. Have a great weekend. And I'll be back in at midday for the 80s Lunchbox. See ya.
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1: In this bulletin, the opposition asking for more detail on the government's AI plan, and in sport, NRL. With more, I'm Naomi Millam. The opposition says the federal government must provide further detail on how its new AI strategy will affect the creative sector. Prime Minister Anthony Albanese has unveiled plans to create a dedicated office to coordinate a national response to the technology. Liberal leader Angus Taylor has told Channel 9 Labor needs to outline how these plans will be enforced.
2: How are they going to make sure that creatives, that the writers and the singers have their intellectual property protected? No answers to any of these questions, just an office and a promise of some future standards. This is moving fast.
1: Mr. Albanese says the proposal would not allow AI firms to freely use copyrighted material without permission. Patient records have been stolen in a cyber attack targeting an Australian healthcare provider. Sasha Foote reports.
3: More than 3 weeks after Partnered Health became aware of the major data breach, affected patients have been informed. Personal information, including test results and consultation notes, were accessed from 21 clinics across its national network. The provider says there is no direct evidence that patient records had been viewed, but as a precaution, it's providing customers with steps on how to protect their information. The federal government is aware of the cyber attack and is engaging with relevant agencies.
1: Sasha Foote reporting. Consumer advocates warn urgent action is needed to simplify the energy market for customers as a third of surveyed families struggle to pay their bills. A new report has found a quarter of Australians review their power plans less than once a year, leaving them exposed to a hefty loyalty tax. Energy Consumers Australia spokesperson Patrick Verrey says lawmakers must step in.
4: We are calling on governments to introduce a consumer duty, and this would be a fundamental reshift where energy retailers would have to make sure that all consumers are on a fair plan.
1: Data shows those who have been on the same plan for 3 or more years are paying more than $200 more than those who shop around. To NRL, Penrith insists last year's preliminary final loss to Brisbane won't be a motivator in tonight's clash. The two sides meet in round 20 under vastly different circumstances, with the Broncos' slim finals hopes depending on an upset win. Panthers coach Ivan Cleary says they've moved on from 2025, but Brisbane are still a dangerous side.
5: Last year's last year. I mean, they got the rings and there's no way we can take them off them. So this year's a new year and all we can do is prepare our best. It's going to be a fair challenge against a very good team.
1: Broncos Ezra Mam and Adam Reynolds have recovered from injury, while Reece Walsh, Payne Haas and Pat Carrigan return from Origin duties. That's the latest news and sport. I'm Naomi Millam.
6: Nils lends up to $2,000 to Tasmanians who receive a Centrelink payment or earn...